0: It's Arnold, former governor of California, and you're listening to WXEI. Put the cookie down now. I get to the chopper and I instantly turn on WXEI.
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0: 185,000. 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
6: What's up? I'm DJ Ringtrop, and you're listening to BSAF on WXCI 91.7 from Western Connecticut State University. And today I'm going to start you off with a couple of songs that are from Rotation, the best tunes that you can find in Danbury CT.

You just heard from Rotation this week, Finn Wolfhard's track, Follow. 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

Before we continue on with the music, it's that time where I let you know about upcoming concerts in both the Connecticut and New York area. Coming up on July 19th, the Frights will be playing at Bowery Ballroom in Lower Manhattan. Dirt Pile, the Frex, and Strega Data will be playing at Grace's Place in Meriden. July 20th, the Human Fund, Hippo Crisis, and the New Haven Ravens will be playing at Cafe 9 in New Haven. July 23rd, Fruit Bats and Al Orlander will be playing at District Music Hall in Norwalk. July 24th, Cat Power will be playing at District Music Hall in Norwalk. July 24th, Passion Pit will be playing at the House of Blues in Boston. July 25th, the 21 Plus Show will be taking place where Fires in the Distance, Zonus, Apostasy, and Marvel of Decay will be playing at Counterweight Brewing Company in Cheshire. July 25th, Greg Hawkins, the keyboardist from The Cars, will be playing at Daryl's House in Pauley. July 25th, Dokken will be playing at Ridgefield Playhouse in Ridgefield. July 28th, Weird Al Yankovic and Puddle's Pity Party will be coming to the Harvard Healthcare Amphitheater in Bridgeport. July 28th, Art Garfunkel will be playing at the Ridgefield Playhouse in Ridgefield. July 28th, Tame Impala will be playing with Joe at TD Garden in Boston. July 29th, Melvins will be playing at the Space Ballroom in Hamden. Once again, on July 29th, Tame Impala will be playing with Joe at the TD Garden. July 30th, Gangrene, FU's Tree, Worm, and Local Hero will be playing at the Space Ballroom in Hamden. July 31st, Heathens, Void, and Dyscopia will be playing at the Space Ballroom in Hamden. July 31st, Metric, Broken Social Scene, and Stars will be playing at the Brooklyn Paramount in Brooklyn, which I just worked a show there, and it's a beautiful venue. July 31st and August 1st, Fish will be playing at MGM Music at Fenway in Boston. And finally, on August 1st, Fantagram will also be playing at Ridgefield Playhouse, or in Ridgefield, yes. As always, if you go to any of those shows, I hope that you enjoy. And before we get back into the music, I wanted to let you know that if you enjoy this show, you could also check out my show, Wrinkle Page Radio, The Roundtable, Saturdays from 4 to 5 p.m., where I feature artist interviews. Once again, that is Wrinkle Page Radio, The Roundtable, with yours truly, DJ Ink Drop. Coming in at spot number 5 on the Billboard chart for alternative airplay is Dexter and the Moonrocks with their track, Freakin' Out.

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Now, coming in at spot number 2 on the chart is Temper City with their track Self-Aware.

Now, I know we finished out the charts, but I don't want to leave you too early just yet. So I have one more track to finish us out. And of course, this is Noah Kahn.

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I'm your host, DJ Inkdrop, and you are listening to WXCI Danbury. 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

0: Hello, car of teenagers. If you don't mind, I'm only going to broadcast this out of the speaker on the passenger side so we can talk in private. Okay, now that we're alone, what's with your friend's driving? Is he always this reckless? You should say something, something witty. Make a joke about the airbag or something. Hearses are funny, too. You could make a joke about hearses. Driver, just so you know, we're totally not talking about you. He suspects nothing.
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3: I'm Dr. Anthony Lizerwitz, and this is Climate Connections. A large complex of solar farms near Phoenix, Arizona, is now home to a quirky 8-inch bird called the burrowing owl.
4: If you saw one flying by, it'd be like a flying potato.
3: Greg Clark of the nonprofit Wild at Heart says most burrowing owls in his region live in holes dug by prairie dogs. But over time, much of the bird's habitat has been lost to development, and people have killed off many prairie dogs.
4: We've eliminated the mammals that dig their holes.
3: So Clark's group rescues the owls from areas about to be developed and relocates them to safer sites, into artificial burrows made of plastic drums and tubes. Years ago, before the Sunstream Solar Complex was built, his group removed some burrowing owls from the site, but now they're bringing owls back. In partnership with Long Road Energy, they're installing artificial burrows on land between two of the solar farms in the complex. Last year, Clark's group moved 19 owls that they rescued from elsewhere to the site. They made sure the owls had enough food, and soon the birds laid eggs. As of early this year, many of the owls and their young were still there.
4: The site is spectacularly successful.
3: Climate Connections is produced by the Yale Center for Environmental Communication. To learn more about climate change, visit climateconnections.org.
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0: I'm Dr. Anthony Lizerwitz, and this is Climate Connections. Big solar and wind farms generate a lot of clean energy and create tax revenue for local communities.
1: Think about it as money that's flowing in the community to help with roads, essential services, EMS, things like that.
0: Deborah Dingus is with Strategic Economic Research, a clean energy consulting firm. She says sometimes developers pay standard property taxes based on a project's land and equipment value. Other times they pay a set amount each year as part of a negotiated long-term contract. Some communities prefer this option because it provides more predictable revenue. Either way, Dingus says that when clean energy projects are proposed, developers and government should work out the details in a transparent way. She says it's important for community members to clearly understand how much money will be generated and where it will go.
1: This portion of the property tax revenue is going to be going to your schools. 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

0: Yeah, I'm off the Deleon neat. 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

0: Jumping in the Night with DJ Career again, and here we go! 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

0: I'm here, Senator Kushner, correct?
1: Yes.
0: And president of the university, hey. Mr. Jesse Brunell.
2: It was good today, right? The veterans.
0: What happened, and what does that mean to the Westtown community from both of you?
2: Yeah, you know, for us, like I didn't know how many veterans, both who were active duty military and veterans who are on our student body right now. And so out there, you saw a few of our students who now run our student veteran organization, and then of course a number of our alumni, faculty, and staff who also served our country.
1: And for Danbury, it's terrific because we have a really active veterans community here in Danbury, so we'll have many, many events. You know, I'm really excited to see WestCon as part of that veterans community in Danbury. It means a lot to all of us.
2: If you don't know, in the state of Connecticut, if you're a veteran or Navy a reservist, it's free tuition at WestCon, so you should come out here and get your education.
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0: So that means you're probably some like nerd with a pocket protector. I'll tell you where I got my BA. In AC, baby! Jersey rules, man! 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

0: 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Did you know that the leading cause of teenage depression is acne? If you suffer from acne, remember that it has nothing to do with your diet. Acne is a disease and it can be treated. 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

0: stick off think they're born to dance. 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
1: Hi, Bob.
0: I see this ad on TV. 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
5: What's up, Talib Kweli, BKMC. I'm chilling right now with my people's DJ Yes in a place to be one.
6: It's time for The Advocate on WXCI in Danbury, a program that explores subjects of interest to the people of Western Connecticut. And on today's program, we have Gay Pride celebrations at Western Connecticut State University, in Bethel, in West Hartford, and in New York City, as we hear from Jennifer LeBate, Chief DEI Officer and Title IX Coordinator at Western Connecticut State University, Dr. Jesse Bernal, the President of Western Connecticut State University, and Scott Towers, Deputy Title IX and Pride Center Coordinator at WestCon. And in Bethel, we hear from State Rep. Rahib Ali Brennan. At New York City Pride, we hear New York City Mayor Mam Dami expressing New York City government support for the LGBTQ community. And at West Hartford Pride, we hear from West Hartford Deputy Mayor Deb Poulin, U.S. Senator Richard Blumenthal, State Rep. John Larson, Governor Ned Lamont, Lieutenant Governor Susan Bisewitz, Barry Walters, a West Hartford town councilman and founder of West Hartford Pride, State Rep. Kate Farrar, Senator Derek Slapp, Genevieve Ard, a military veteran, and Fox Sejin White, a queer transgender teenager. And a free recording of this program will be available soon for download or playback on demand from our website, WXCI.org. At the top of the screen, go to Archived Programs, and at the drop-down menu, choose The Advocate, and from there you can scroll through a list of all the available Advocate programs. And now, while standing on the lawn of the Midtown campus at Western Connecticut State University, by the flagpole, waiting for the flag-raising ceremony, I spoke with WestCon's president, Dr. Jesse Bernal.
7: This is one of those rare moments when we get to meet you.
8: Yeah.
7: We're here with Dr. Jesse Bernal, the new president of WestCon. So you've been here almost a year now.
8: I have, yeah. It'll be a year in July, July 11th.
7: So what do you think? What's your vision for WestCon?
8: Oh, my gosh. Well, I love this community. People have been so welcoming and thoughtful and wanting to engage. So I've learned a lot over this last year. And, you know, as we think about the future of WestCon, our focus is really on how do we, like, create some distinctiveness in a really, you know, competitive higher education environment while making sure our students, faculty, and staff love the work they get to do every day.
9: Thank you.
10: It's very exciting because this is by far our largest attendance ever. It goes a long way to send out a calendar invite. I know you all so very well. So it's pretty informal. There are going to be just three speakers, and then we're going to get to the flag raising. There are also rainbow popsicles. I know that's on brand. And to be fair, it was warm like 10 minutes ago. Fred, I see you. Don't come at me. So if you want a popsicle, we can do that later. But first up, I would like to introduce Jennifer LeBate, our Chief Diversity, Equity, Inclusion Officer, Title IX Coordinator, all the things. Come on, Jennifer.
11: Good afternoon, and thank you for joining us for the 2026 Pride flag raising. My name is Jennifer LeBate. I'm the Chief DEI Officer and Title IX Coordinator here at WestCon, and it's my privilege to oversee our diversity, equity, and inclusion efforts. Every June during Pride Month, we take stock of the wonderful progress that has been made in the pursuit of equal protections under the law for the LGBTQ plus community. Those advancements are substantial, and they confirm how far we've come in the fight for dignity, respect, and freedom in this facet of the civil rights movement. Of course, those rights, especially those for transgender individuals, are being rolled back across the country and at many colleges and universities. I'm very proud to work at an institution whose administration remains supportive of all of its students, faculty, and staff, regardless of their sex, gender, sexual orientation, gender identity, or expression. I'm also grateful that we have our Pride Center, which is such an incredibly welcoming space on campus. It's the hub of LGBTQ plus activity at WestCon. It's where events are planned, like movie nights, trivia nights, and drag shows. It's where our safe zone trainings are held to educate and empower. It's also where students can go to get valuable information on much-needed resources and supports. It's also a safe place to hang out, chat, and feel a genuine sense of belonging. For many queer students, it's their home away from home. For others, it's the closest thing that they have to a home at all. For that, I'd especially like to thank Scott Towers, our Deputy Title IX and Pride Center Coordinator, who is a zealous advocate for our students and a tremendous ambassador for the Pride Center. Should you have any questions, concerns, or suggestions on how we can better serve our LGBTQ plus students and employees, please don't hesitate to contact me or Scott. Thank you again, happy Pride, and let's welcome President Bernal.
1: Sorry, didn't mean for the long walk up the center aisle over there, but thanks Jennifer and Scott for your leadership. And I was telling Dr. Gunter at my last institution, the first few years I was there, they were very anxious about putting up a Pride flag, and so my office bought one and asked our student activists to go and take down the flags every time and put it up every year for the first 5 years, and then finally it became a university tradition. So entering a university that has this tradition, I'm just really proud to be part of this community. And you know, raising a flag like this is really personal for me. I came out in college, but I went to an undergraduate college that was not safe or affirming for LGBTQ students, and I know what it feels to have to live multiple lives within that space where you could be out off campus with your friends and those you loved, and then have to lead a different life on campus. And that kind of environment continues to exist in many and several higher education institutions today, and it does real harm. And so I don't take this moment for granted, and to serve openly as a president here at WestCon and to be able to bring my partner around, as annoying as he might be to many of you because he has a lot of ideas, I want to thank you all for welcoming both of us into this community. And you know, I always acknowledge that my experience in leadership in higher education has been a really positive one where I've been able to be myself, but that's unique, and it's not, and it's generational, and it also acknowledges my own privilege and positionality, my gender identity, my color, all those things that shape my experience that isn't true for everyone, for many of the communities that Jennifer mentioned as well. So that means that Pride is not only personal for me, I believe it's a responsibility for me and a responsibility for our community. And, you know, I think that responsibility has to show up in more than just moments like this. And I debated whether I wanted to share this with this group right now, but I think it is important because I've lost sleep over this over the last few days. So the Little East Conference, which is the conference that our athletics program is in, has just invited a new affiliate member, Gordon University, who is very much like that university that I went to in undergrad, that continues to have anti-LGBT policies at their institution that will expel and remove scholarships from students who come out publicly, that will not hire LGBT faculty or staff. And I've been really disappointed that our conference has went in this direction. WestCon and Eastern were the two institutions that voted to not allow that affiliation. And while the impact will be limited, it's only around swimming, and we won't have a lot of students, we have no swimming program. So while it's limited, I think it says a lot around the concerns with those who we want to affiliate with as an institution. And so, you know, the I think values can are not only tested when we have an impact directly, but also can be tested when they are sending a message that is antithetical to the kind of community that we want to create here. And so while I care deeply about the students at Gordon, who I know are similar to me, because believe me, despite the fact that these institutions exist, gay kids still go to them. In fact, in my institution, we ran the student newspaper quietly behind the scenes and didn't make our administration very happy. So I know the student groups at Gordon who are affirming and out, at least externally, are looking for support from institutions like WestCon and other members of the LEC. But Dr. Ismaili from Eastern and I are going to continue to push the President's Council of the LEC to think hard about the implications of this move when we meet with them next week. And so much so that I've asked our athletic director to look at opportunities for other conference play. I think it means that much to our community that we need to continue to live into our values, even when the consequences might be big. So all that to say, when we raised the flag today, and I did not mean to be a downer, but you know, all these movements were started with activism and organizing. And so as we think about the decisions that we make and how we can change society and organizations, I think it's an important part of the conversation that I wanted to make sure you were aware of. So, you know, as we raise this flag, we're not only saying that we welcome others onto this community, but we want to say clearly to our community that no student, colleague, athlete, or member of our community should ever hide who they are in order to belong, learn, work, compete, or lead at this institution. And at WestCon, we will not always get everything right, but we will keep choosing, as Jennifer said, dignity. We'll keep choosing care and compassion. We'll keep choosing belonging. And we'll keep standing up for the kind of community our students deserve and all of you deserve. Thank you for being here, and let's go raise the flag.
10: All right, I'm gonna be as fast as I can. We're not quite ready for the flag yet, but normally my remarks are briefer than this, but with everything that's been going on this year, I feel it is extra important to speak what's happening. So, as I said, thank you for being here today as we kick off and celebrate Pride Month, a time of visibility, remembrance, resilience, and community. Pride Month is not only about celebration, it is also about recognizing the people who have fought and continue to fight for dignity, safety, equality, and belonging. Representation matters. Flags matter. We are the first of our state school system to have painted Pride crosswalks. We are the first, and I think still the only, to raise the Pride flag for the entirety of June. I am very proud of WestCon for that. Flags are symbols of identity, history, values, and community. On a college campus, flags communicate something powerful before a single word is spoken. They tell students, faculty, staff, or administrative faculty, alumni, and visitors, you belong here. Or, unfortunately, in some spaces, they can communicate the opposite. Over the past year, several states and local governments have moved to restrict or ban pride flags from public schools and government buildings, arguing for political neutrality. Let me state this as clearly as possible. The pride flag is not a political statement. The traditional rainbow pride flag, yes, yes, yes. The traditional rainbow pride flag was designed by Gilbert Baker in 1978 with the colors representing life, healing, joy, nature, harmony, and spirit. The Intersex Inclusion Progress pride flag, which you see here today, represents an intentional commitment to inclusion. It builds upon the traditional rainbow pride flag by recognizing the extra marginalized within the LGBTQ+ community. Transgender individuals, queer people of color, people impacted by HIV/AIDS, and intersex individuals. When a college campus flies this flag, it sends a message that inclusion is not selective. It says that every member of the community deserves to be seen, respected, and valued. And that message is critically important right now. Higher education should be a place where students can discover themselves safely, challenge ideas openly, and grow into the fullest versions of who they are. But for many LGBTQ plus students, that experience can still be filled with fear, isolation, and uncertainty. This upcoming fall semester, it will be 20 years exactly since I moved into Litchfield Hall as a traditional first-year student. I was closeted and deeply afraid that I wouldn't fit in or be accepted. My worst fear was that I would be outed, and honestly, I thought I was doing a really decent job at playing straight, despite the Broadway posters that were hanging in my room. That's fine. By the end of the first semester, I received multiple death threats, which were slid under my door because it was assumed that I was gay, and just my presence alone on the all-male floor was apparently making some of my peers uncomfortable. At the time, WestCon did not have a Pride Center for me to turn to. However, I was lucky to have a hall director that saw me and accepted me. It is because of her that I stayed at WestCon and eventually chose higher education as my career. Across the country, we continue to see attacks on LGBTQ plus rights, particularly targeting transgender individuals and gender diverse communities. We see attempts to erase identities, limit healthcare access, ban inclusive education, and silence conversations about diversity, equity, and inclusion. Those are not bad words, and they should be celebrated. In this climate, symbolic gestures of support are not meaningless. They are acts of affirmation. But for our students, our alumni, and our faculty and administrative faculty, or even just a person driving by, seeing this pride flag flying prominently can mean this institution sees me, this campus values me, I do not have to hide here, and I can stay here. This visibility can impact mental health, academic success, retention, and overall well-being. Research consistently shows that students perform better academically and socially when they feel safe, represented, and connected to their campus community. Flying the Intersex Inclusion Progress Pride flag also reminds us that Pride was born from activism. Pride began because marginalized people refused to remain invisible. It began because courageous people demanded recognition, safety, and equality in spaces that denied them all three. The flag honors that history while reminding us that the work is not finished. I wish we didn't need to have a Pride Month, but we do. The backlash we see throughout this month proves that we need to have a Pride Month to celebrate where we have come from and where we still need to go. Inclusion should never be conditional on comfort. True inclusion means standing with communities not only when it is easy, popular, or politically convenient, but also when doing so requires courage. Colleges and universities have a responsibility to lead with integrity and compassion, especially during moments when vulnerable communities are under attack. So, during Pride Month, when we raise the Pride flag on both of our campuses, we are doing more than just raising fabric on poles. We are raising the visibility, we are raising solidarity, and we are raising hope. We are affirming that every student deserves the opportunity to learn, grow, and thrive authentically. And perhaps most importantly, we are declaring that WestCon is a place where diversity is celebrated, humanity is respected, and everyone, absolutely everyone, has the right to belong. Thank you, and let's raise the Intersex Inclusion Progress Pride flag. All right, let's do one more round of applause. All right, like I said, that's it. I am getting rainbow popsicles. Feel free to enjoy them. The sun was out only for me speaking. That feels right. But yeah, hang out, have fun. There are still flags. There are some sunglasses and shoes. Thank you for being here.
6: That was the Gay Pride flag raising ceremony at Western Connecticut State University. Next, we take you to the Bethel Municipal Center for the Pride celebration as we hear from State Rep. Rahib Ali Brennan.
9: there are still people wondering whether they belong. That's why visibility matters. That's why representation matters. And that's why events like this matter. And while some politicians are debating whether LGBTQ people deserve equality, I've spent my time fighting to expand it. I'm proud to help create a fund in Connecticut's LGBTQ plus Justice and Opportunity Network, which connects residents with critical services statewide. And this year I helped pass landmark fertility legislation that expands access to care and helps more families, including LGBTQ plus families, grow and thrive. But beyond legislation, what matters most is culture, community, humanity. The message we send today is simple. You belong here, not despite who you are, not quietly, not conditionally. You belong here fully and proudly. And to every young person here today who may still be figuring themselves out, your story is not something to run from. There is nothing wrong with you. You do not have to leave your hometown to find acceptance or belonging. You deserve to feel that here too. Bethel is showing that today. So thank you to everyone who organized this event, every ally, every family, every volunteer, and every person who showed up. Thank you for helping create a community rooted in not fear or division, but in compassion, belonging, and pride. Happy Pride, Bethel. Thank you.
12: All right, thanks, Rahab. I'm Emily. I'm the co-lead of Bethel Pride with Nora, who owns Rainy Day Paperback Exchange, and we're really excited that you're here. Thanks for braving this very peculiar weather that we're having. This is our 9th year, but our 7th Pride because of COVID, so it's pretty spectacular. I also host Open Mic every Thursday at Molten Java. They're one of our sponsors, along with Circle Care Center, our fiscal sponsor, Triangle Community Center, Rainy Day Paperback Exchange, and Leonard Litz Foundation, so we're very happy for all of their support. But the reason I bring up Open Mic, which I brought up last year if you were here, is that we have amazing talent in the local community, and today we're going to showcase that to you. So we have up first Pigeon Vulture, who is one of our awesome every Thursday players, and we also have Margot Miller. She's amazing, so you should stick around for some wonderful singer-songwriter jams and dance and have some fun. We also have food around the corner in back of the if you could see me, in back of the gazebo. We have Dish It right here. That is a very fun name. And we also have Ben and Jerry's. A little cold, but hey, if you want some ice cream, that's what you're going to do. We also have some info at our table if you need it. We have some flags if you need it. All of our proceeds go to us so we can keep putting this on every year. Anyway, that's it for me. Next up, as I say, it's Pigeon Vulture. And Margo, you're on deck.
6: That was the Pride celebration in Bethel. And now we take you to New York City's Pride celebration. And New York City Mayor Mamdani expresses the New York City government's support for the LGBTQ community.
13: Oh, can I get a little more microphone? Can y'all hear me all right? Welcome, welcome, welcome, and happy Pride, New York City! What in the Rambles meat rack is going on around here, honey? I'm Peppermint, and I am so excited to be here for Mayor Mamdani's very first ever New York City Pride celebration as mayor! Honey, looking around this room, everybody's looking gorgeous. Y'all feeling all right? Everybody have a drink? Yeah, okay, no, some of you have a drink. Just wait, you can go, I don't know where the drinks are. It's soda, right? That's what's here? Okay. What's that? That looks like, okay, we'll talk later. Anyway, this is not going to be a long program. It's going to be easy and breezy because we want y'all to have a very good time. But I got to tell you, personally, I was going into this Pride season, not quite sure what Pride was going to be like with this country the way it is, treating our community the way it does. And I was like, I don't know if I'm going to pull it together. But you know what? June 1st hit, and I'm like, bitch, we got to do this. We have to do this. Regardless of the attacks, regardless of all of the rhetoric and all of the lies and all of the misinformation, we are going to show them who we are as a community. We're going to pull together, and we're definitely going to show them how New York City does it, aren't we, darling? So I was thinking about, like, what to say here this evening, And I started thinking about my first time in New York City at Pride and how proud I was and how happy I was to go to the Pride March and see rainbow flags and rainbow logos and all the corporations changing their logo to rainbow. And I felt like, oh my God, that's all we need. This was like 20 years ago, y'all. And I was like, good grief. All we need is that inclusion. Just all we want is, you know, IKEA just to acknowledge that there is a such thing as LGBT. And I thought we had won. And 20-something years later, the whole world has changed. And so what we need is way more than just acknowledgement from corporations. What we need is for our allies to step up and be with us in the fight. Even if we don't get a rainbow flag, I don't care. IKEA, Coors Light, keep your rainbows. I got enough color. But what I want is healthcare. What I want is equal access to housing and job security. What I want is the ability to move through my city safely without being attacked or physically harmed. What I want is for my passport that I paid for to match who I am. And so that is the energy that I'm bringing into Pride. Is that the energy that y'all are bringing into Pride too? We need all of our allies. This year's New York City Pride theme is for all of us, inspired by Marsha P. Johnson's quote, "No pride for some of us without liberation for all of us." Which means we want our allies to come in because we're going to need each other. I will be at all of your fights if you are at all of mine. And that's the deal. But the difference is post-2020 and different than 2020. Because 2020 got a lot of people understanding that we march and we rally. But then people thought that they should just go home, that they can give up the fight. And so this time around, we are making sure that they know that once you arrive here, once you hold up that rainbow flag, once you change your little logo to that's permanent, bitch. I shouldn't be cursing, but I am. Oh, well. So all that to say that this administration is definitely sending the signal that they are with our community. This administration is sending the signal that they understand the needs of LGBTQ+ New Yorkers because virtually they are the same needs as every other New Yorker, every other human being. And as long as our administration, this new administration, is fighting and understands who we are and what we need and how to listen to us, I think we're going to be doing pretty well. And we're off to a good start. It's looking pretty good right now, y'all. And so I want to bring to the stage someone who is very, very special, someone I've known for quite a while and I'm very excited to bring to the stage. She is an assistant attorney general in the Civil Rights Bureau at the Attorney... Okay, let me say that again. She is the Assistant Attorney General in the Civil Rights Bureau at the Office of New York State Attorney General. That's a mouthful. Litigating cases involving unlawful discrimination against trans individuals, school discipline, and federal civil rights challenges. Previously, she spent nearly 7 years leading national impact litigation for Lambda Legal and the ACLU's LGBTQ+ and HIV project, focusing on healthcare access, education, and employment protections for trans people. She's a first-generation graduate of the University of North Carolina at Chapel Hill and the Benjamin Cardozo School of Law. Please help me welcome the head of the mayor's office, the very first ever Mayor's Office of LGBTQIA+ Affairs, Director Taylor Brown.
14: Thank you all so much, and good evening, everyone. Happy Pride. Thank
15: we
14: you.
15: Love you, Taylor!
14: And I love you, too. Thank you all so much for being here for Mayor Mamdani's first ever mayoral pride celebration. This is a moment in history, and I'm so glad that you all could be here to share it in this with us. My heart is so full to see this room, so full, and full of incredible people, and I want to highlight some of those people because as Mayor Mamdani has stressed and has been sort of central in this campaign, we are truly a unified government, a working across city government to, again, ensure that LGBTQIA New Yorkers are being served by this city in the most meaningful ways. I heard somebody shh, I can do it too. Thank you. And so I'm going to start with Eric Enderlin, President NYC of Housing Development Corporation. Housing, we know it's an issue, we're on it. Shanta Smith-Cruz, Commissioner for the New York City Department of Records and Information Services. And please, and if you're here, please raise your hand. I don't think we could find everyone, but let the people know where you're at. We have our wonderful Deputy Mayor, Lila Boesberg, Deputy Mayor for Housing and Planning. Okay. We have Renita Francois, Deputy Mayor for Community Safety. Okay. We also have Anna Maria Archila, Commissioner for the Mayor's Office of International Affairs. We have the wonderful, who I work with every day, Commissioner for the Mayor's Office of Equity and Racial Justice, and the New York City's Chief Diversity Officer, Commissioner Afia Adamensa. Afia? Oh, no, okay. We have Renee Campion, Commissioner for the Mayor's Office of Labor Relations. We have a woman after my own heart as a litigator, Christine Clark, Chair and Commissioner of the City Commission on Human Rights. Samuel Levine, Commissioner for the Department of Consumer and Worker Protection. One of my amazing colleagues in the Mayor's Office of Equity and Racial Justice, leading our New York City Commission on Gender Equity, Executive Director Priya Nair. Yes, we have Commissioner Saloni Sethi of the Mayor's Office to End Domestic and Gender-Based Violence. We have Tasha Van Auken, Commissioner of the Mayor's Office of Mass Engagement. And we have Luis Young, Chief Climate Officer. Climate's important. All right, and finally, we have Ali Najmi, Chair of the Mayor's Advisory for the Committee on the Judiciary. Yeah. Big claps for that. As we know, the judiciary is incredibly important when we're talking about our civil rights and what's happened in this country. And especially as we see such a change in the federal judiciary because of the Trump administration, now more than ever, our city judges and our state court judges are important. And so, big round of applause for, Chair Najmi. And again, we have representatives from across New York City government, City Council, New York State government, community organizations, community leaders, healthcare providers, legal advocates, and so many more representatives of folks from and for our community. And it's truly beautiful. And I'm going to say this, but I hope I don't sound too much like he who must not be named, but this might be the biggest and hugest mayoral pride celebration. The biggest and hugest mayoral pride celebration in New York City history. And so thank you all for being part of it. Yeah. As I stated at the beginning of Pride, Pride is about honoring all those who came before us, those who started the movement and laid the foundations for our rights and lives today, those who fought for this very office and its purpose. Pride is about visibility and joy in the face of those who seek to villainize us, erase us, and return us to the margins of society. And Pride serves as an annual reminder and opportunity to recommit to ourselves as people, to live openly, authentically, and freely, and boldly, and bravely, and also to each other, as people, as advocates, as government, and as partners, with a simple but bold mission: safety, freedom, opportunity, and equity for LGBTQI people across this amazing city. I spent a great deal of time thinking about what would be most poignant to say tonight, and if you are like some of my friends in attendance, I believe they're right up there in that little corner. I know you need to get home to vote in the Love Island election, so I won't be too long. But I want to acknowledge on a serious level the fear and anxiety that has been expressed to me and that I have felt since beginning my appointment. And while this feeling is nothing new to many of us, we are living through a moment in history that is truly without parallel. A moment in which the federal regime and its agents have weaponized law and the power of the federal government to terrorize our community and adjacent communities. Do I need another shush? Girl, start taking names. Again. And to roll back any semblance of progress we have made in the last 50 years. And it is scary. And it is overwhelming. And I know at times it can feel hopeless. But look around this room. We must hold the line. We must not give in to fear. That is what they want. I spent my career battling the Trump administration in states that took up his horrendous and very ill-thought-out agenda. And as I began, this room is filled with the people, advocates, government officials, healthcare providers, and community members who have been and will continue to fight against this senseless bigotry coming out of Washington, D.C. And we all have a part to play, and we must do so in collaboration, in community, responsibly, and with continued resilience. Our young people and the other most vulnerable communities within our already marginalized community need this from us. We are their hope, we are securing their futures, and we must never lose sight of that. And so as we move through June and celebrate all of the diversity, resilience, and joy in my office, we'll work to continue to enact the vision of this office, and we will be hitting July running. So much of the work has been and is already underway, but as we move through this month, we will begin our strategic planning, convening roundtables to connect directly with everyone here and other members of the community based on substantive issues and expertise as we shape and implement what this office was created for, to work across city government to ensure that this city is truly serving LGBTQI people, to advance innovation, to, yeah, let's clap for that. And I'm going to say it again, to work across city government to ensure that this city is truly serving LGBTQI people, to advance innovation to ensure that we do not only just have legal equality, but that we have lived equality, to ensure equity, and to create a new model of partnership between government and our community to ensure that we are truly representative and responsive. You all being here means the world to me, and I really mean that. And it is truly reflective of what this administration is about, meaningful inclusion and collaboration with everyone. If we are not all at the table, we do not have voices. And that is what brought Mayor Mamdani into office, the idea that we care about every single person. They don't have to be LGBTQIA. We understand that our community is diverse, it is intersectional, and these issues are not unique to us. And so I want to thank you. Why do I always mix up my little page? Thank you. Not me ruining a truly great speech. Somebody cut this part. Okay. We got it. So again, I want to thank you all so much. Have fun, connect, celebrate, and happy Pride. But I do have a PS, just a little joke. You know, I think I've been joking with a lot of my colleagues and team that I was never a social media girl and will never be. I do not think that, you know, the issues that I deal with can be discussed on Twitter and all that fun stuff. But I do browse the comments, and so, you know, to the extent that this gets out there, I just remember I was looking at comments from one of my appointments, and there was a lovely person, I'm not going to identify you, and they said, flats, ah. So I wore these little heels for you tonight, babe, so. Yeah. All right. And so, but again, thank you all so much. Happy Pride. And I look forward to getting off this stage and coming to be with you all.
13: Let's hear for Director Brown again. I want y'all to scream and holler and echo this hall like you want to give her all of the strength that she's going to need to fight the battle that she's going to have to fight for the next few years. Let's hear for Director Brown again. Would you like to hear from your mayor? I want y'all to scream and laugh and scream and holler like you want your mayor to have all the energy that he's going to need to fight the fight and battles for this community for the next few years. I am very, very honored to bring his honor to the stage. Please welcome, for his very first Pride celebration, performing as Madonna, just kidding, Mayor Zoran

Happy Pride, everyone! It is such a pleasure to be here with all of you today. I wish you could see what I see, truly. I am thrilled to be joined here by our first ever director of New York City's newly created Office of LGBTQI Plus Affairs, Ms. Taylor Brown, in a city where there aren't many firsts left. That is a big one. And truly, what makes this site so meaningful to me is looking out onto a room and seeing so many advocates, so many activists, so many old friends, and so many new. This is a room full of those who have long stood at the front of marches, who have opened your hearts and your homes to those struggling even when you have had little to give. It is a room full of those who have done the hard, often unseen work of building a more dignified New York City. Because you know better than most how dignity has long been withheld and how it has been withheld from so many. I know moments of celebration like tonight can feel few and far between, especially in a time of such increased federal attacks on the mere existence of being a queer person. Rights that were once considered settled are now at risk. The progress won by many is now endangered. And yet queer New Yorkers have always found a way to celebrate joy amidst hardship. So let us take a moment to appreciate where we stand today, and let us give this entire room a round of applause.

I want to acknowledge a number of members from our administration who are here that are present. I want to acknowledge a number of elected leaders. We have our borough president of Manhattan, Brad Hoylman Siegel. We have our city council members, Justin Sanchez, Carl Wilson. We have our state assembly member, Tony Simone. And we have in the New York State Senate, Jabari Brisport. And we have our Senator Eric Botcher. And I also want to give a special shout out to the first open

You know, I think generally getting a plus one to tonight was difficult, but we allowed it for Tony. There is nothing like the vibrancy, the dynamism, the joy of Pride in New York City. And there is certainly nothing like the outfits. You all look great today. As a great queen once said, it is fashion. Peppermint is right. Peppermint is right. You can feel the energy on the streets of our city. The love of couples outside of Ginger's and Albatross and Lips. The excitement of young out-of-towners who travel to New York City from all over the world to feel for the first time in their life like they truly belong. Who come here because they know that this is a city proud of its status as a haven for queer people. For generations, the LGBTQIA+ community in New York has offered a place of refuge for so many. A refuge born of a practice of relentless solidarity. I think of a story told by Joan Nestel, an archivist of queer history in New York City. In the 1950s, her mother had briefly employed a woman named Mabel Hampton. Mabel was an activist, a domestic worker, and a dancer during the Harlem Renaissance. One day, Joan's mother approached Mabel and said, "I don't know what to do." She suspected that her daughter was gay. Mabel turned to Joan's mother and said, "So what?" Mabel was a lesbian, too. She took Joan under her wing as a second mother, as Joan came into her own as a queer woman in this city we all love and know. For decades, whenever Joan had a new girlfriend, she would take them by Mabel's house for an interview. If Mabel didn't sign off, the relationship was a non-starter. I cannot help but think of how many acts of protection and guidance, like Mabel to Joan, have taken place throughout New York City history. In the apartments, the dance halls, the ballrooms, the bars where queer New Yorkers gathered. I think, too, of Joan's commitment to preserving queer history, of keeping Mabel's memory alive. As we celebrate Pride, we also celebrate all those who came before us, the power they built, the sacrifices they made, the first steps they took when a day like today never seemed possible. The same relentless solidarity is what guided LGBTQIA+ New Yorkers as they refused to let their friends dying of AIDS go ignored. It was the foundation for the ACT UP protests. The die-ins, the actions outside City Hall. It is words that still stay with us as we see that triangle and the language of silence equals death. Gone are the days when City Hall will turn its back on queer New Yorkers. As your mayor, I was proud to establish New York City's first ever Office of LGBTQIA+ Affairs within the first 100 days of our administration. This office, led by Director Taylor Brown, focuses on the well-being of queer New Yorkers, so that you know you have a champion and an advocate within city government. Because as much as there is always an attempt to tell the story of queer New Yorkers as it is simply one story that can fall within one agency, we know that in fact it is the story across our city, and it deserves a focus across city government. City Hall will also not back down in the face of federal attacks against trans New Yorkers.

The threats will continue, and so will our relentless protection of trans people across the city. As a first step, my administration has made a $15 million investment in gender-affirming care over the next 2 years. And we will continue to use every tool at our disposal to ensure that trans and gender non-conforming New Yorkers can live with dignity, safety, and freedom they deserve. And we will do this while standing steadfast alongside our immigrant neighbors. Because if there is one thing New York City will do, it is stand opposed to cruelty and repression and stand in solidarity alongside the vulnerable. And when we do so, we will not forget the queer New Yorkers who taught us how, who strained their voices, who put their bodies on the line so that we all may live lives of safety and dignity. And I will say, as we are proud to call this city our home, as we walk across the five boroughs and we see beautiful monuments to the queer icons that came before us, we will strive to build a city where the latest generation of those icons can enjoy that recognition in their lifetime. Because too many of those that we honor, they were not able to see that honor as they struggled. And we want this to be a city where, yes, we celebrate every June, but we recommit ourselves every single day of the year to ensuring that queer people can continue to consider this a haven for them, no matter where they come from. So with that being said, I want you to always know this is your city, and we are so proud of it. Thank you so much, my friends.

0: Honey, are y'all ready to party? Let's give it up one more time for Mayor Zoran Mamdani and Director Taylor Brown. I'm really grateful that we have a government, a city government that not only listens but is ready to be held accountable, and we will be watching, and we are very grateful. But in the meantime, it's time to party for Pride. Here is our kickoff. Let's give it up for DJ Reggae!
1: That was New York City's Gay Pride celebration. And now we take you to West Hartford for their Gay Pride celebration, as we hear from West Hartford Deputy Mayor Deb Poulin, U.S. Senator Richard Blumenthal, State Rep John Larson, Governor Ned Lamont, Lieutenant Governor Susan Bisewitz, Barry Walters, a West Hartford town councilman, and the founder of West Hartford Pride, State Rep Kate Farrar, State Senator Derek Slapp, Genevieve Ard, a military veteran, and Fox Sejin White, a queer transgender teenager. And now, with the introduction, the chair of West Hartford Pride, Joanna Schubert.
2: We're live, everybody. Good morning. Hello. Welcome. Oh, come on, everybody. Come on, congregation. We're gathering up. Let's go. Hi, everybody. It's so amazing to see you. It's amazing that the days, the weeks, the hours of hard work have come together to put this beautiful day together. We're so happy to host West Hartford Pride here at beautiful Town Hall. I want to thank the town of West Hartford. I want to thank our incredible delegations who have shown up to stand next to us as they always do. Thank you so much for being here today and every day. We know that Pride, the first one, was a riot. We know that trans women of color threw that first brick. And we are here to honor that memory and to show up and say you will not erase us. So thank you all for being here. Thank you to everybody who shows up to contribute, whether that's giving of your time, giving of your money, mentoring a young person, showing up in spaces, whether that's interrupting the cycle of discrimination when you see it happening in front of you. There's all kinds of ways we show up for our community, and every single one of them counts towards strengthening the safety net we're building for our children and our loved ones. So once again, I won't take up too much of your time. My name is Joanna Schubert. I'm the chair of West Hartford Pride. It's a beautiful day. We hope you'll stay and enjoy what the festival has to offer. We're here until 5. And I'm going to introduce our Deputy Mayor Deb Poulin, who's going to welcome you on behalf of the town of West Hartford. Thank you, everybody.
3: Thank you so much, Joe, and welcome to everybody. Welcome to West Hartford. And before I go any further, I do want to just recognize some of the dignitaries we have with us today. We have Governor Ned Lamont, Lieutenant Governor Susan Bisewitz. We have Congressman John Larson, State Senator Derek Slapp, State Representative Kate Farrar, and fellow members of the Town Council, Ben Winograd and Barry Walters. Barry's in a dual role today. We also have our former Lieutenant Governor, Kevin Sullivan. Thank you so much for being here, Kevin. I'm not sure if I missed anybody else. I hope I didn't miss anybody else. And we have our Town Manager, Rick Ledwith. Thank you, Rick, for always being here, and I'm sending regrets on behalf of Mayor Sherry Cantor, who had a family event out of town this weekend. Otherwise, she absolutely would have been here. This is, I know, one of her favorite events. I do want to say, before I read the proclamation, that this is not just a way that we welcome people. This is a way that we celebrate people in our community and in our surrounding communities. And I'm so proud that West Hartford puts on this whole month of Pride events so that we can demonstrate to people near us and people far that West Hartford is a place where we want you to live, we want you to visit, and contribute to a more dynamic, fun, diverse community that is better for everybody. That's just better for everybody. And so, with that said, Oh, and here is Senator, you did tell me. Senator Richard Blumenthal has also joined us. Thank you, Senator. And now I will read the proclamation on behalf of the town. Whereas the town of West Hartford supports the rights of every citizen to experience equality and freedom from discrimination. And whereas Pride Month is observed every June to honor the 1969 Stonewall Uprising in Manhattan, a pivotal moment in LGBTQ plus activism and the movement for equal rights in the United States. And whereas, as a result, West Hartford's theme this year is Stand Our Ground for all people, regardless of age, gender identity, race, color, religion, marital status, national origin, sexual orientation, or physical challenges have the right to be treated based on their intrinsic value as human beings. And whereas we as a society are learning, understanding, and embracing diverse definitions of sexuality and gender, education and awareness remain vital to ending discrimination and prejudice. And whereas the town of West Hartford raises the pride flag representing light, healing, sun, calmness, art, and spirit in front of Town Hall in June, now, therefore, be it proclaimed, I, Mayor Sherry G. Cantor, I am not Mayor Sherry G. Cantor, hereby proclaim June 2026 as Lesbian, Gay, Queer, Bisexual, and Transgender Pride Month. I call upon our community to eliminate prejudice and bias everywhere and celebrate our diversity. And so I'm going to hand this off to the two of you.
4: Oh.
3: Yeah. And there we go. Thank you so much for allowing us to proclaim this month. I also want to recognize Town Councilor Tiffany McGinnis, who's joined us as well. And thank you so much for being here, and enjoy the rest of the day. Oh, and now it is my honor to introduce Senator Richard Blumenthal.
5: Happy Pride. You know, I was just at the New Canaan 250th celebration, and it is raining in Fairfield County today, but it is sunny here in West Hartford for Pride. And thank you all for bringing the sunlight and the best in Connecticut here this morning. You know, this day is more than just a party. It's a commitment, and it is a message to all in this community. You are seen, you are heard, you are our heroes. Happy Pride to all of this community and all of Connecticut. I can't think of a tougher time and a more important time to be here to say that we are going to protect, enhance, empower, uplift all of the LGBTQ plus community, that we are going to make sure Connecticut stays at the forefront of this movement. Because right now, in the world that I see, 5 days a week in the capital of the United States, there is increased force of hatred, banning books, changing curricula. Just this morning in the headlines, we see once again the Trump administration wanting to clamp down, suppress, and reduce freedoms and protection and empowerment. And we are here to say we support you, we'll stand by you. You are part of us. Happy Pride to all of Connecticut. Thank you, every one of you, for being here today. And I can commit to you, we're going to continue to fight for the Equality Act. We're going to continue to fight for the Equality Act, for the freedoms that we have right now, even as the United States Supreme Court cuts back, impelled and inspired by this administration. We are going to continue this fight. That's why you have elected leaders here, but more important, you are here. Thank you to the entire community. Thank you to Joanna and Barry for leading this effort, and to the governor and all my colleagues who are here this morning. Happy Pride, West Haven. Happy Pride, Connecticut. You're bringing out the best in us. Thank you.
2: Thank you, Senator.
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2: To the microphone, I want to introduce another legislative champion, somebody who takes that we have here in West Hartford all the way to Washington, D.C. We have Congressman John Larson.
4: Thank you. Thank you, Joanna. And I want to thank you, Barry, as well, and the organizers. First, let me say something about West Hartford. It's a great sense of pride to represent this incredible community. This is the most progressive community, and its values radiate throughout the entire 1st Congressional District and beyond. And so I want to thank the organizers and the elected officials in the General Assembly, on the Town Council, and the Mayor. It's been remarkable. And we're blessed to have leadership of Ned Lamont and Susan Bicewicz as well in the state of Connecticut. As Senator Blumenthal indicated, we take great pride in our delegation in Washington to make sure that we're for equality. Just this past week, we paused in this community the passing of Rabbi Lazowski. In Washington, D.C., the honoring and passing of Barney Frank. If anyone stood for equality and was a fighter, it's Barney Frank. But Senator Blumenthal is right. Beyond this day of pride, we have a fight on our hands, and it's ongoing. The House of Representatives, led by the Republicans, have voted more than 15 times on anti-LGBTQ1 issues. Their focus is clear. They are not for the equality that we seek, that everyone deserves under the Constitution of the United States. But our delegation will continue to fight for that. I consider it an honor to be placed on Trump's hit list, his watch list of people he wants to remove. It's a badge of honor, because we'll always stand up and fight for the equality that every American deserves. So I'm honored to be here this morning and speak, but assure you, we will engage continually to make sure that we protect the rights of equality for all. God bless you. God bless America.
2: So I mentioned earlier a safety net here in Connecticut, which, as we've just heard, extends all the way to Washington, D.C. But we also need champions here in our state, champions who will fight for us in every corner of Connecticut, including West Hartford. So it's my pleasure to introduce Governor Ned Lamont.
6: Hey, Joe, Barry, thank you very much. I want you to know I have it on good authority that this was the 250th anniversary that Dick Blumenthal was just at. And it's just worth remembering what the 250th is all about. Life, liberty, and the pursuit of happiness. Life, liberty, that, and pursuit of happiness. That's the founding document of our country. And John Larson, what are those bigots down there in Congress that are trying to pass laws that take away people's rights? What don't they like? Life means it's the right to live your life the way you want to, love who you want to, identify as you want to, and just let me be. Liberty is just the same thing. Just stay out of the way. And I don't need some government bureaucrat or politician getting between me and my doctor. Let us do what we want. and the pursuit of happiness. That's what Pride Month is all about, the pursuit of happiness. Everybody has the right to enjoy that, everybody here. And if they don't enjoy it in your state, come to Connecticut. We're going to protect you. Love you all.
2: Thank you, Governor. And I know I say it over and over again at this mic, but I do not take for granted the fact that we have champions in every corner of Connecticut, whether that be our state legislature, whether that be our federal delegation, or our lawmakers right here in West Hartford, and someone who you've seen put her money where her mouth is and show up everywhere vulnerable people need a voice or need their voices amplified. You have Lieutenant Governor Susan Bisewitz, so please help me welcome her to the podium.
3: Joe and Barry, thank you so much, and happy Pride, West Hartford.
7: Happy Pride.
3: I tell you, West Hartford is a model for what a welcoming, inclusive community should be. They have stepped up years ago to welcome the LGBTQ plus community. And I hope every community across Connecticut will follow their lead, because West Hartford, you have it right. Thank you, West Hartford. You know, we're here on a beautiful day at a difficult moment in our country's history, where the past few years have been incredibly challenging. You have the highest court in our country recently ruling against providing gender-affirming care in the state of Tennessee. You have legislatures all across the country that have introduced more than 500 pieces of anti-LGBTQ plus legislation. But here in Connecticut, we are different. We are welcoming. We are inclusive. We stand up for the community. And we step up when it matters. So just a day or two ago, the governor and I and Eric Russell announced a safe harbor fund where those funds will be used to help members of the LGBTQ plus community who have been denied care, basic and critical life-saving health care, and that fund will take care of those people from either within our state or outside of our state who need that life-saving care. So please spread the word, because Eric Russell is leading the country by doing this, and other treasurers around our country are following his lead. And our legislators, with your amazing West Hartford delegation led by Senator Derek Slapp, are also making sure that in our legislature, we take care of the community, that we make sure that there are protections against discrimination, whether it's housing or education, and there is funding for health care for everyone in our state who needs it. So happy Pride, happy 250th birthday, and let's pursue life, liberty, equality, and happiness. God bless you all.
8: Thank you, Lieutenant Governor. I am Barry Walters. I am Executive Director of West Hartford Pride. And founder, I was just reminded. And I also serve on town council. I'll be speaking a little bit more later. Right now, I wanted to introduce our state delegation, our fabulous members who have done nothing less than fight for everybody, for all of us. They have ensured that we get funding. They have ensured that, you know, we just give them a call, a text saying, what's going on with this? And they respond. I'd like to introduce Senator Derek Slapp and Representative Kate Farrar.
9: Go
7: Good morning, West Hartford. Are we united in love? Yes. Are we united for freedom? Yes. Are we united for justice? Yes. I am so honored to be here as one of your state representatives here in West Hartford. I'm State Representative Kate Farrar, and I see in the crowd a great t-shirt that says Proud Ally, and I identify with that as a proud ally and accomplice to the LGBTQIA community. I am grateful for the organizers and leadership to make sure that West Hartford Pride continues to be a place where everyone can simply be who they are. And that's what this day is about, because for all of us to come together and make sure that everyone is celebrated for simply being who they are is really the hallmark of who we can be as a community and a state. And I know for myself in the state legislature and with Senator Derek Slapp, we take our roles extremely seriously here in the state of Connecticut. Because in Connecticut, we have a rich history from the 1970s forward of leading on LGBTQIA equality and justice. And that's why as greater fear and the attacks on the rights of our LGBTQIA community come from the federal government, we are standing strong, shoulder by shoulder, meaning that just this year, we expanded fertility coverage so that everyone can access the care they need to start a family. Just this year, we ensured that there is greater protections for everyone seeking gender-affirming care. And just this week, many of us signed on to a letter calling out the federal government for trying to establish a rule that would discriminate against LGBTQIA people with their access to housing. We are in this fight together. None of us take this lightly. And again, as a proud ally, I stand with you. And I know that as we celebrate today and moving forward, each of us have a role to play every day, that every individual, no matter their sexuality, gender identity, in the state of Connecticut, they are truly celebrated and can be celebrated for who they are. So thank you. And I'll pass this to my tremendous colleague in the Senate, Senator Slapp, who we work hand in hand with every day in the state of Connecticut. So thank you, West Hartford Pride.
9: Thank you, Kate. It does a great job for us at the General Assembly. Let me ask you this. How many states in the country would have in their budget, in the state budget, funding for Pride? We do. Connecticut does. Right? For West Hartford Pride, because we know that a budget and the numbers in it are not just stats, they're not just numbers and financials, right? They speak to our values. In Connecticut, we value love, we value freedom, we value dignity for every single person. So that's why we fought to get that money in the budget, and we are going to keep it there because we are going to invest in love in the state of Connecticut. We're going to invest in you, and we're going to invest in your families. And I want to highlight one thing that's going on. Some people have made mention of it, is that Pride is a celebration, yes, but we can never forget how it started back in 1969 in New York City. It was a rebellion. It was a protest. And we need to summon some of that energy right now because we're under attack, aren't we? Our families are under attack. They're coming for marriage. If you read about it in the New York Times just a day or two ago, about how one party, I won't name which one, but is coming after marriage. Delaware, just a few days ago, their General Assembly was unable to pass legislation codifying the right for marriage equality in their state constitution. There is a concerted effort right now in this country to come after marriage, and they're not going to stop there. So we need to fight, we need to organize, and the last thing, it's very important, we need to vote. So let's get engaged. Thank you all. I love you, and we're going to fight together.
2: Hey, y'all. So it is my pleasure to introduce our next speaker. We've had our delegations up here. We've had our support from our lawmakers up here. But now it's time to hear from somebody whose lived experience is an incredible story and someone we can all learn a lot from. It's my pleasure to introduce Genevieve Ard, who's going to speak to you about her experience in the military and what that's been like. So,
10: thank you for the warm welcome. I'm not really going to start about myself because I'm really just a nobody who has stories and understand how those stories came to be and how they impact the world around us. So about 250 years ago, Thomas Jefferson and Benjamin Franklin needed to get war fighters for the Revolutionary War. It was a hard job to do. The average person in the colonies, they weren't a war fighter, they were farmers. The only people they knew that could fight a war were in Europe. So they went to Europe, along with Weatherfield's own Silas Deane, and sought out trained and experienced war fighters. There was very many, but I'm only going to mention two of them. Kazimierz Plaski came to the United States from Poland in July of 1777. He was a cavalryman. The United States, at the time, did not have an organized cavalry. They had horsemen. His first battle was on September 11th, 1777. And it was not a successful battle. He was upset because he was not allowed yet to rule the horsemen and get them in discipline. General Pulaski today is considered to be the father of the United States cavalry because he created a cavalry out of nothing. Another man, General von Steuben, came to the colonies in December 1777. He was someone that was hard sought out by Silas Deane, who had to travel across Europe just to find him. And then he had to work hard because nobody had money to bring him to the States. So Thomas Jefferson begged the King of France, King Louis XIV, for the money. Benjamin Franklin grabbed the money, brought it to Marseille in France, and Silas Deane got him on the boat. General von Steuben would arrive at Valley Forge in February of 1777. At the time, the enlisted called it the Valley of Death. There was no hope in the men. They had no adequate weapons or materiel to fight a war. Congress was giving up on them. Some members had already started to sue for peace in their time and sacrifice the Colonial Army and General Washington and everyone else involved. General von Steuben quickly took reign of the situation. He would write what today is known as the Blue Book, also known as the Manual of Arms, the first Manual of Arms for the United States Army that encapsulated everything he had learned at the feet of his father and his godfather, William Steuben and King Frederick I of Prussia. To say that those two men knew everything about war, they fought a war for over 20 years. At war planning meetings, they held young von Steuben in their arms, and he learned how to fight a war. He learned every aspect of warfare from A to Z. Before von Steuben, there is no training cadre. There is no drill instructor. There is no boot camp. After von Steuben, a regulated, well-maintained military stands up, and they start literally winning battles and winning the war. During that time, over 270 women would serve in the Revolutionary Army and draw pensions. Over 2,500 enslaved Africans would be press-ganged into the Revolutionary Army with a promise of freedom for themselves, their families, and all enslaved people at the end of the war if they wanted. But we all know what happened. Many of those people were erased from the history. I'm going to skip ahead to the U.S. Civil War, where one Alfred Cashier, a trans man, would join up at the break of war and serve as one of Ulysses S. Grant's own stewards. He would venture forth to gather intelligence of crossing the line of battle numerous times, sometimes being captured as a spy, only for the Confederates to discover they just had an holy woman after all, not a Union soldier spying. I would say that would be a successful career right there. during the same career on the Confederate side, when Lieutenant Harry Buford became known for having numerous adventures as a cavalryman before returning to their home of Cuba and reassuming her true identity of Loretta Janetta Valaquez. She would have 9 children. I'm going to skip to World War II. Ed Wood, a man famous for being a Hollywood director, for being the veteran of World War II, where he was a Marine and fought in the Pacific on many islands and suffered many injuries. Well, he admitted he was wearing a red cami top and a tap pant set under his uniform the entire time. He would later write, direct, produce, and star in the movie Glenn or Glinda, one of the very first transgender movies ever made in Hollywood, USA. At the height of the McCarthy era and the Lavender Scare, he did that. Marsha Johnson, she would join the Navy at 17 in 1962. She only served briefly before receiving an honorable discharge. Her friend Sylvia Rivera would become best friends with Marsha Johnson, and on June 28, 1969, trouble came along and a brick flew, and they made history at the old Stonewall Inn. In Vietnam, Air Force Technical Sergeant Leonard Matlovich famously said, "I was given a medal for killing a man, but discharged for loving one," which is etched on his tombstone to this day. His contemporary was Gilbert Baker, drafted into the Army as a sergeant, served as a medic in San Francisco, and as an artist would create the first pride flag. Another contemporary of theirs, Lieutenant Harvey Milk, who started off as an enlisted U.S. Navy diver, and whose life was inspirational for the nation, whose life was so tragically snuffed out, would light a spark. And then torpedo mate First Class, I will not mention her name because she has so many death threats, who would create the first transplant pride flag. She would know Gilbert Baker. He was the inspiration for her to create that flag. We have here from the first day of the United States, we have fought here, we have stood the line, we have been in the United States and in uniform the entire time. I will say, the first pride was 250 some odd years ago, because von Steuben actually had a party with 34 officers that ran all night long, where they danced, they sang, they told ribald jokes, and many were dressed in drag. So why am I here? Me and nobody you have never heard of. Well, I only got about 6 more minutes of Cliff, so it's the Cliff Notes version. I met a lot of civil rights icons growing up in Mobile, Alabama in the 1960s. I could tell you stories about meeting Mr. and Mrs. Louis Armstrong, Bayard Rustin, both a gay icon and a civil rights icon, Thurgood Marshall, who became the first black justice of the United States, Jesse Jackson, and my mom the entire night saying, "Is Dr. King coming to dinner?" I was 2. That'd be the same year I would hear on a transistor radio from a very nice old lady from Satsuma, Alabama, the second march across the Pettus Bridge. It was her 3 sons in a van with a pirate radio station giving the news broadcast. That'd be the first day I heard the song, Strange Fruit, and she would explain what it meant. And in the course of time, I followed my family into the Navy. My family's been in the Navy since the beginning of Navy. As soon as somebody threw something in the water that floated, we were there. You can tell by the red hair. Of course, I followed my family in the Navy. I didn't really have much of any choice in it. During my time in the Navy, from day one, when I entered MEP Station in Mayport, Montgomery, Alabama, Hospital Corpsman First Class was singing show tunes from Ethel Merman and Liza Minnelli shows. I knew it was kind of a beginning. During that time, I would know plenty of gay, lesbian, bisexual, transgender, even intersexed sailors. Until one day, 10 years in, which is of course the right time, you have a 5-year physical, and over 30 years old, I'd hear the words, "I got good news, bad news, and weird news. What do you want first?" I'll just cut to the weird news. He gave me a 1/2-gallon white jug of prenatal vitamins and said, "Just hear me out. We're going to take some tests. When you find out you're intersexed, it is not a fun day, week, year, or life. It is something that is traumatic and devastating. And I'd already had fellow service members who had experienced that. I had seen it from the outside, then I got to experience it from the inside. I did not stay in the Navy. I managed to stay for 20 years because my commanding officers realized I was more valuable in uniform and working on the aircraft than out of uniform. Because of my ability, they overlooked that little thing. When I retired in 2005, I turned around, looked back, and realized how many people I'd left behind, unsupported. I listened to them, those still in, those who were struggling, and I realized there's got to be a better day, there's got to be a better way, somebody has to do something about it, and I looked around and nobody was doing much of anything. I started writing white papers, I started contacting organizations, I would contact the people behind the Transgender American Veterans Association and see how I could help. They were trying to get medical coverage for veterans of Vietnam who had been exposed to Agent Orange. That was a heavy lift that they never managed to get off the ground until 2016. We would attack that, don't ask, don't tell, don't harass, don't pursue, a useless law that only don't tell was enforced. The rest were ignored. I would create something called the Big Bad Data Dump, an inch and a half thick document, single line space, 8-point font, narrow margins, double page print, an inch and a half. That was so effective that the company I was working for at the time, Sikorsky Aircraft, would say, okay. And I would give it to friends at UTC who said, we're going to go ahead and put this into effect immediately. Putting it into effect from the United Technologies Corporation, the parent corporation of over 120 companies and corporations, literally meant over 1.5 million employees gained both working protections for being transgender and intersexed, and gained medical coverage for being transgender and intersexed. And I thought I helped the employees. I would find out that behind the employees, there is over 6 million dependents who are more benefited from it. Then one day, with my big bad data dump, I would give it to an associate who lived in another nation, whose nation did not have open transgender service. And they really needed that so they could stay in until they retired. And I gave it to them. They would take it directly to the head of the military of that nation and say, please read this document. And they'd toss it onto the desk, and it went thump. And he would just literally lift up the pages, look at how thick it was, how dense it was, and said, let me make a phone call. He phone called the prime minister of the nation, and the conversation was this. Do we have a law against it? Not that I'm aware of. So if we don't have a law against it, then we don't have a law to ban it. 20 seconds. That's what it all took. Meanwhile, in the United States, we still did not have any protections for service members who were transgender, intersex, or even gay, lesbian, or bisexual. But we worked to get rid of that. We got rid of that. And then we had to turn around and keep working to address the intersex and transgender issue with the military. And in 2014, I would be invited to attend the Palm Center at the ACLU in Washington, D.C., where they had an international symposium on open transgender and intersex service. It was good enough to create what we needed to go to Congress and to go to the presidents. President Bush looked at it, but President Obama was president at the time, and it still took him a few years to make that change. Today, he who shall not be named has worked long and hard to suppress anything President Obama did, including that. But we did have a tribunal of three judges who said animus is attached. And right now, people that are transgender, intersex in the military can serve. They can serve openly. No harm, no foul. New people can't join, though, if they're intersex or transgender. That's what we're still fighting for. And I'll remind you, it's the 250th anniversary of the nation. I say it's the 250th anniversary of pride, because General von Steuben, he had a very pride-filled party. Thank you.
8: Thank you, Genevieve. Thank you for that. Let's give Genevieve another round of applause. Thank you. Thank you for coming up from Seymour. I know that it was a schlep to get here. Our next speaker, we're going to have to, I think we have to move the mic. So is it going to be okay if I take the mic down? Okay.
11: Hi, friends. How we doing? I was bringing the mic to you, my friend. Okay. All right. Hi, hello, happy Pride. Thank you so much for being here. I am not going to talk at y'all very long. I'm just here to say hi. I run Q+. Please come visit our tent. We do queer youth programming around the state. Our oldest and longest running group is in West Hartford. We meet right up the street. Come talk to me after this about how you can get involved. Okay, thanks. You ready? Okay. I'm really good at stalling. I'm like a quarter drag queen on my grandma's side. Thank you to the one of you that found that funny. I appreciate you. Yeah, we're all friends here. So we do youth programming and we have fun and we do game night and we have support night and we do a variety of other things like that. The key, and this is for some reason still a novel concept, is we do programs that the young people tell us they want. So when a bunch of kids said, I wish there was a queer focused D&D group, I said, we could do that. When a bunch of kids said, I wish that we had a support group, I love this for you. Now you have to sit and listen to me talk, though. This is what happens. When a bunch of queer kids said, I wish we had a support group, which you'll be shocked to learn happened after the last election, we said, we can do that. And we set it up. And we continue to do programming based on what young people say they need. So if you are an adult queer person or an adult ally person, because it's okay, it's not your fault if you're an ally, it's okay. You're still allowed to support. You are still allowed to come talk to us at the tent and say, hey, I would love to support the queer youth programming. How do I do that? And I will tell you more. One of the things that we have started is our youth advisory board, which is how I dragged this young human up here. Because I tell the youth advisory board all the time that they're my boss. The board of directors isn't. They technically, legally are. But the youth advisory board is where we get our ideas. The youth advisory board are the folks who tell me what's relevant right now to young people right now. So the board of directors is who you complain to if you're mad at me, but the youth advisory board is who I'm going to actually listen to. So Fox has been on our board for a while and has been coming to groups for a while and is great and smart and full of good ideas, and I'm really excited for you to share some of your ideas with the people. You ready?
12: Yes.
11: Do you want me to talk more? I can talk more. Okay.
13: Hello. I'd like to start off with thanking all of you for taking the time to come out here and participate in this Pride Festival. As a queer teenager, it's sometimes really scary going about in public and trying to be myself, so I'm really grateful for everyone here who is willing to support this community. Even if you haven't been part of any large advocacy groups or protests, simply being here and listening to this speech shows me that you care, and that helps me feel a bit safer in this world than I otherwise would. My name is Fox Richardson White, and I'm a 15-year-old trans guy who lives in Suffield, Connecticut. I've always been a member of the LGBTQ community, but I didn't realize that until about 2 years ago. Luckily, I happened to grow up in a very accepting family. My sibling came out as non-binary when I was in around second grade, and that early exposure helped me figure out who I am today. Unfortunately, not all trans kids have that privilege growing up. In today's world, being a queer teenager is one of the scariest things you can experience. As amazing as it is to be able to be a part of such a diverse, unique community, it's also terrifying. Trans youth are being targeted all across the country, in schools, in healthcare systems, and in public spaces. There are over 730 anti-trans bills across the United States currently, and more are always being considered. It feels disgusting knowing that my existence is becoming a political debate. Like it doesn't matter if I live or die. I have no way of knowing whether or not a stranger walking next to me on the street is someone who will support me or hate me. My worth and importance is not determined by how I identify myself or what name I use. My humanity is just as real as everyone else's, whether they're trans or not. I shouldn't have to be afraid to talk about who I am in public because someone might harass me for it. The truth is, trans people have a higher risk to be harassed and bullied than cis people. We're faced with the constant pressure of needing to pass as one gender or the other to be able to be accepted by society. Using the bathroom, which should be a normal, easy, everyday thing, is becoming increasingly more difficult and dangerous because of the cruel world we live in. In fact, in some states, trans people are no longer even legally allowed to use public bathrooms. Some school systems have started forcing trans kids to use porta potties outside of the school instead of the school bathrooms. I find this horrific and disgusting. All teenagers and kids deserve to have access to the same education, regardless of their gender identity. Why does anyone care about what's inside of someone's pants? The concept of nudity and body parts is normally shamed and ridiculed in this society. Mentioning body parts gets you shut down. Yet when it comes to trans people, suddenly they're obsessed. Like if someone went up to you and said, "Excuse me, you don't look like you're a guy. Can you show me what's in your pants to prove it?" How is that ever okay? To be honest, I don't think the word transphobia accurately represents the people who are doing this to trans youth. The word phobia implies that it's a fear, but it's not. It's not a fear. Let's call it what it is, the need for power and control. People who are normally labeled as transphobic should be labeled as sexual predators instead. Because who in their right mind would ever need to go up to someone and wonder what's in between their legs? No one ever needs to know that. If a stranger goes up to you and asks you that, they're a manipulative sexual predator. So, what can we do as a community to help prevent that? More importantly, what can adults do to help protect and understand trans youth better? One message I want to give to all the adults here is that we as trans kids rely on you for support. Sure, some of us are confident enough to take matters into our own hands, but we're still kids. We're still growing up. We're going to school, learning to drive, and trying to figure out what this world is, all the while facing discrimination and, frankly, terrorism against us. So we need you. Your kids need you to stick up for them, listen to them, and provide them with the resources they need, if possible. For people in Connecticut, there's a wonderful group called Q+, which provides a safe community where LGBTQ youth can be themselves. Therapy is also a vital tool for everyone to have access to, but can be especially life-changing for queer people. As for teachers, showing support can be as simple as putting up a rainbow flag inside your classroom to let your kids know you are an ally. Just because someone changes their name and pronouns doesn't mean they love you any less. It's not a phase, game, or a trend, and we need you, now more than ever. It's also important to remember that the queer and trans community has a lot of overlap with other marginalized groups as well, such as the disabled, neurodivergent, and black communities. As a trans teen, I also have two physical disabilities, multiple mental health illnesses, and some neurological differences, such as autism, ADHD, anxiety, and depression. Intersectionality can be very difficult to cope with. All of my different conditions clash with each other, making it impossible sometimes to find strategies that actually work to help with everything at once. But it's also beautiful. Even though having a physical disability has impacted my life in ways I wish it hadn't, it's also opened my eyes to perspectives I've never understood before. I love being part of such a huge, diverse community that has so many wonderful people inside of it. The same thing goes for being trans. As terrifying as it is, I am so proud of who I am. I love being a part of the queer community. I love expressing myself and finding unique ways to feel comfortable in my body and mind. I love knowing so many other people my age who are so interesting and beautiful. I am proud to be queer. I am proud to be trans. I am proud to be disabled. And I am proud of all of my fellow trans youth out there. Stay safe, stay proud, and always be yourself, no matter what anyone else tells you. Thank you.

0: many times.
1: Thank you, Fox. Thank you. That was amazing. Mel, what space number are you? Space number? 91. Go visit Q+. They're next to the books. They're next to Riverbend Books. So go see Mel.
2: He thinks he's going to introduce himself. That's really cute. So we are the only ones standing between you and an incredible performance by Hartford's proud drill, drum, and dance team. They're going to come right here to the front patio and put on a show for you all. But before we see that, it's my absolute privilege to introduce my partner in crime to you. Barry is the founder and the executive director of West Hartford Pride. It's his brainchild that you've seen sprung to life, fully formed, both here on the front of West Hartford Town Hall and behind you. We together, but really through his inspiration, have grown West Hartford Pride from a small rally here on the steps of Town Hall in 2019 to an incredible day today where over 5,000 people will come and enjoy what we have to offer. So the last thing I want to say is you've heard from an incredibly dynamic group of leaders here. The bottom line for me, and I think Senator Slapp said it best, is please register to vote. Please use your voice in all the ways you can to affect the quality of life of your neighbors, your community, the people around you. The true test of a leader is what they do with the power you give them. So if your leaders aren't doing what you sent them there to do, exercise your power to vote them out. But speaking of Speaking of the Spider-Man principle, with great power comes great responsibility, and to that end, I'd like to introduce my friend, Mr. Barry Walters, who's done an incredible job with the power and responsibility we've given him.
1: Wow. Thank you, Joe. Whoa. I won't fall. I'll hold on to the column. All right. Thank you all for coming, first of all. As she mentioned, my name is Barry Walters, I said so earlier. And you've heard a couple times, well, you've heard from our elected leaders, of which I admit I'm one of. The power of voting is so incredibly important. It's what we do afterwards that is just as, if not more. And that, as Joe touched on, is holding our elected leaders accountable, making sure that they go forward and do what they say they're going to do. And I think it's critical. We oftentimes do not feel like we have the power. We oftentimes feel like it's such a pain. It's a pain in the ass to try to reach out to my representative, my congressman, my senator. It's not. It may seem that way. It may seem like your email is going into a void or your phone call is going to a void, but there are people on the other end. And if there's not, if you don't get through that way, there's other people that you can get a hold of. People like Joe and I. I'm not going to say we're powerful, but we have a few contacts. We know who to call. And I bet you every single one of you also have a contact that you may not know about. I encourage you to reach out. I encourage you to hold people accountable. I encourage you to step up yourself, because it's one thing for me to be up here saying whatever, our elected leaders. It's another thing for you to step up. You have power. You have the ability to make change. You have the ability to move us forward. Tap into the energy that is there. Tap in to our history. 1969, Stonewall Inn. That was not just one incident. In fact, there was a lot that led to that incident. A lot of raids of bars that were primarily LGBTQ+ bars. These were places that were the only place of safety. It is important for us to tap into that energy, to move us forward, to stand our ground, put our bodies where our mouths

0: And in our legislature, there are individuals that would take everything away if they were given the power to do so. We can't let that happen. That's where our power comes. Again, I'm going to keep repeating, power. You have the power to keep us moving forward. Now, I'm going to keep this short. I'm not good on stretching because I don't see our... they're around the corner. Oh, they're around that corner. Oh, they usually come this way. All right. Well, do we have a time check? Are we ready? We're ready. Do you want to hear from Hartford's Proud? Oh, come on. Give them a bigger hand. Give them a yell. Give them a scream. All right.
1: That was the West Hartford Pride Celebration. And before that, we heard the New York City Pride Celebration and the Bethel, Connecticut Celebration. And we started off with the Western Connecticut State University Pride Celebration LGBTQ Flag Raising Ceremony. 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

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Welcome to the 564th broadcast of the world-famous radio and discipline show so far. I've played 14,314 songs. What a great summer Sunday. If you want to call the station, you can reach me at 203-837-9924. Chat about how things are. Oh dear, I got so much music to get to today. We're going to get to the Naked Eyes, Rare Silk, Nicola Conti, Rodrigo and Gabriella, Peppermint Harris, Rosemary Clooney, David Bowie, Les Dudek. What a beautiful afternoon. This is the other side of morning. We've made it to the afternoon. And we're all in the in crowd. That means we're all groovy. Made it. Going to start out with Oliver Nelson, Rubens Rondo, as I usually have been doing the last, seems like about a half a year, maybe.

0: How was that?
1: Well, robot, I guess we really have to thank the fans for keeping Lost in Space alive for all of these years.
2: Warning, warning! Danger, danger! You are tampering with an alien dimensional scanner.
1: Oh, wait, come on, robot. This is just an old prop from the TV series.
2: Activation will cause a shift in time-space continuums. Danger! Danger!
1: Oh, what? You mean to tell me that if I press this button, something's really gonna...
3: Oh, dear. Where are we, William? I'm afraid to look.
4: Oh, Dr. Smith, it looks like we're back on the deck of the Jupiter 2.
3: What? No, not again.
2: I knew you would return to me someday, Will Robinson. My sensors are pleased to see you.
3: Indeed, and what about me, you mechanical moron?
2: Like I said...
3: Mind your manners or you'll lose your friends.
4: Robot, what happened?
2: The depression of an alien time-space flux activator has caused a displacement of trans-dimensional reality.
3: Stop spouting the silly scientific gibberish. Just translate the foregoing into simple English, if you please.
2: It means that you have aged more than 30 years, while I have not aged a single day. Ha ha ha ha ha!
3: How dare you, you pusillanimous pipsqueak!
4: He's right, Dr. Smith. We have aged. And from the looks of things, we're still traveling through deep space.
3: Oh, woe is me. Alack and alas. Trapped again with this lame-brained lump without a clue as to where we are?
4: That may not be true, Dr. Smith.
3: What?
4: Maybe I can get a fix on our location. Plot a course for Earth.
3: Earth? Did you say Earth? Oh, joy. Oh, bliss. Oh, William, I know that you will extricate us from this dire dilemma. I've always admired your bravery, your courage, and I shall help you with the work. Yes, depending, of course, on the condition of my delicate back. You understand?
4: Yes, Dr. Smith, yes. I understand. Now, if I could just pinpoint the precise trajectory between this star cluster and a recognizable...
3: Spare me the encyclopedic explanations, William. Just point us in the direction of home.
4: Hang on, Dr. Smith. We're getting out of here. We made it! You can open your eyes now, Dr. Smith.
3: Well done, William. Bravo! As for you, you Neanderthal ninny, prepare my belongings. Bad form to keep the welcoming committee waiting, you know.
2: They will have to wait a long time, Dr. Smith.
3: What was that?
2: My sensors indicate that the shifting of probable realities has caused a permanent malfunction in the hyperdrive navigation system.
4: He's right, Dr. Smith. We must be millions of light years from our galaxy by now.
2: Do you know what that means, Dr. Smith?
3: Don't even say it, you blundering bucket of bolts. This is all your fault.
2: We are now lost in space forever.
3: Oh, the pain.

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What did we listen to in that first set of music on the world famous Radio and Discipline show? Finished up with Nicola Conti, Kinda Sunshine. I love that. All the players that he gets to play with him are just fantastic. He's one of my favorite Italian jazz guitarist, Nicola Conti. Put him in on YouTube if you get a spare minute. Anything you pull up is going to be good. And then we heard Lost in Space Forever. Prior to that, we had Rodrigo and Gabriella doing Our Home. And then Rare Silk played Storm. Jeff Beck did the final piece. The Naked Eyes did Voices in My Head. And Oliver Nelson started us out with Rubens Rondo. What a beautiful day out there, isn't it? A lot of sunshine. Oh God, all my tomato plants look gorgeous. A couple of them have that rot stuff on the bottom. I don't know. I already have ideas next year for the variety I'm going to be growing. Butterfly bushes are attracting tons and tons of butterflies. I have a pink silk tree. I see hummingbirds in there. That's why I never want to leave my house. This is the only place I go, really, is right here on 181 White Street, WXCI. It's as far as I go. No need to go any further. Like to travel? I guess I don't. 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Up next, I have Len Barry doing 1, 2, 3.

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0: 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Thanks, Dave, for contacting the world-famous Radio and Discipline Show. Same to Mr. Haney. Oh, we finished up with Ricky Lee Jones on Saturday afternoons. Aztec Two-Step was in there doing Highway Song. Remember the Aztec Two-Step? Dave was just telling me he remembers seeing him down at Stage 3, or it could have been Zebra Lounge. I remember that also, but I also remember seeing them at the world-famous Shabu. Remember the Shabu up in Hartford? Then they had the other band, the Shabu All-Stars. I'm going way back now. Might be too long for you to remember. The Shabu, what a place. What a name. What else? We asked Tuesday. We had John Prine and Iris Dement singing In Spite of Ourselves. Rosemary Clooney sang the Coffee Song. Then we had Peppermint Harris. I Got Loaded. Len Barry started us off with 1, 2, 3. It is now time for Pulse of the Planet. Let's find out what's going on here.
1: Every summer, the McNeil River in Alaska is filled with spawning salmon. It's an annual feast that bears in this region have come to rely on. I'm Jim Metzner, and this is the Pulse of the Planet. As salmon head upstream in the McNeil River, there's a stretch of waterfalls and shallow water where they become easy pickings for bears. Every July, as many as 120 grizzlies crowd around the falls to gorge themselves on fish. According to Larry Almiller, the manager of the McNeil River State Game Sanctuary, it's become an essential part of the bear's year.
2: The fact that these bears are able to get such an enormous quantity of fish is real important to them. This is sort of their Thanksgiving, their Christmas, everything all wrapped up in one. So for the typical bear that stays 3 to 4 weeks, this is the most important 3 to 4 weeks of their annual cycle. And if you think about that for a minute, they're essentially in the den for 6 months, not eating, not drinking. And so for the other 6 months, they have to give themselves sustenance that lasts them 12. It's critical, and if they don't get the food, it does affect reproductivity. If a female's not fit nutritionally, she won't conceive.
1: There's so many bears competing for fish at the McNeil River that only the dominant males are guaranteed a meal. That makes for problems in the years when the salmon aren't so plentiful.
2: Salmon typically have real peaks and valleys associated with their numbers. And in the real spectacular years, when there's lots of fish, there's actually quite a bit of waste, which translates to helping younger bears further down the stream in the form of scraps. It's those less dominant bears that suffer if the run's not very good. And, you know, if it happens for just 1 or 2 years, it's not too big of a deal. But if it continues, of course, these bears will then drift away and have to find other sources of food.
1: I'm Jim Metzner, and this is the Pulse of the Planet.
0: Oh, Jim, thanks for stopping by again. He's always here on Sundays. I was just thinking about that, how I never leave the house. It's almost like Hotel California. That's the only thing I can relate to it. And there's a show tomorrow. What time is There's a show, Sermons from the Sewers, Greetings, Goblins, Ghouls, and Incorrigible Fools. It all rhymes. Find your place in the pews and tune in for a rat-tastic time receiving the rambles of your new god, Big Stinky Rat. And it's Mondays from 10 a.m. to 1, and she will be in. She'll be in on 10 a.m., and that's Sermons from the Sewers. Still got a lot of music to get to. Got a request. I got to remember to put a request on here. What else? I got covered that. Let's take a look at the weather while I'm resting here. Oh, let's see. Currently in the beautiful, prospering town of Danbury, Connecticut, it's 80 degrees. Right where I'm broadcasting from, absolutely live. Midtown campus of Western Connecticut State University, priorly known as the Danbury Teachers College. 80 degrees, yep. We were upstairs here in the student center, second floor, next to the pool hall, and very, very close to the bathrooms. Looks like today's going to... Wow. I need that change. Looks like today's going to be the best day so far coming up. 80 degrees today. And then this whole week, except for Friday, looks like there's a chance of thunder showers. And it's going to be in the low 80s and mid 70s. So that part's good. But I don't know about this rain. I guess it's all right. It's all good. Little rain never hurt no one. Here's Gene Pitney.

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0: 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Frequency modulation. Yeah. Gotta love FM. Wait, that was a long set of music. What the hell did I play here? Finished up with the Debo Band. Doing not just a song, we had Tranquility. Couldn't Possibly Be. David Bowie did Lazarus. The Monkees, Pleasant Valley Sunday. We had two from Pendragon. Love that band. We listened to As Good As Gold and Paintbox. And we had two from Amy Winehouse. Redux versions. Will You Love Me Tomorrow? And A Song For You. Remember that song, A Song For You? Love that song. Gene Pitney, the man who shot Liberty Valance. Tom Waits on the nickel. Gotta love Tom Waits. Who can tell a story better than Tom Waits? Oh, it's time for, you know what? It's time for Billy Henry Stardate. And it's going to be almost time for the 210 Tull segment of the world famous Radio and Discipline show. Here we go. Let's find out what he's going to tell us today. Boom. Got to boom your way out.
1: Stardate, July 25th. Planetary scientists have had a hard time classifying a world that orbits a faint star in Ophiuchus. Since the planet's discovery in 2009, they've described it as a super-Earth, a mini-Neptune, and a super-Venus. In other words, it's not like anything in our own solar system. The planet orbits the star GJ-1214. It's in the Serpent Bearer, which is high above the moon this evening. The star is less than 50 light-years away, but it's less than 1% as bright as the Sun, so you need a good-sized telescope to see it. A few years ago, the International Astronomical Union assigned formal names to both the planet and the star. The names come from Kenya, from the Ma language. The star is Orcharia, from the name of a red pigment used by warriors in tribal ceremonies. The color of the star. The planet is Inipotia, a word for lake or sea, or for their stormy nature. The planet is bigger and heavier than Earth. That led to its early classification as a super-Earth. But it's not very dense, which makes it more like a miniature version of Neptune, the smallest of the Sun's giant planets. Inipotia has a thick atmosphere, which is hot because the planet is quite close to the star. Observations by Webb Space Telescope suggest the atmosphere contains a lot of carbon dioxide. That hot CO2 atmosphere makes the planet like Venus, one of several identities for this hard-to-classify world. For July 25th, that's Stardate, a production of the University of Texas McDonald Observatory. I'm Billy Henry.
0: Billy Henry. It's just so hard to believe this is the last Sunday in July. It seemed like I was just talking about the 4th of July. Here we are. The next time I will play anything will be next month. But you know what? Coming up this Friday, you can listen to Wavelength with Ken from Danbury. And that's every Friday from 3 to 5 p.m. Join Ken from Danbury and get some 90s, 2000s, and current metal, grunge, and more into your head. Kick off the weekend with Ken, guests and guest DJs, friends, lively banter, and great tunes. And that's every Friday from 3 to 5 p.m. only right here at 91.7. It's not syndicated yet. You never know. Everything goes better with WXCI. I second that motion. Can't believe though, I'll be back here in August. Jeez. Hey, by the way, I was just talking to Ken from Brookfield. If anybody has any inside information regarding that, it looks like it's going to be an Italian restaurant on the Lake Road that's never been opened up, but they did a lot of work right up there by the Brookfield Town Park. If anybody has any inside juice on that, call me and let me know. I'm just dying. Every time I pedal my bicycle through there, I have very fond memories of when it was 7-Eleven. Used to stop in there and get a 7-Eleven where we get the slushy things and screaming yellow zonkers, all kinds of stuff. We were probably very high when we stopped in there, but that was a long time ago, and it was a 7-Eleven. They should have kept it. 205 here at WXCI Danbury, 91.7 FM, streaming online at WXCI.org. 203-837-9924 is the number to call if you want to give me some juice on the restaurant that has never opened. So I have, I got this. That's all set up. Get rid of that. You can't believe what I do here. One-man operation. So it's 206, 17. Okay, perfect. I'll play one song by Chris Stapleton. I'm sure you're going to like it. It's called Tennessee Whiskey, and then it'll be time for the 210 Tall. Here's Chris Stapleton.

0: Chris Stapleton. Tennessee whiskey. There's two things in life I don't understand, to tell you the truth. Math and people who hate this song. I don't understand that. It's incomprehensible. Hey, you know what? It's 2:11. It's time for the 210 Tull segment of the world-famous Radio and Discipline Show. We're going to start out with Quartet, if I can get it to play properly.
1: Just some weird.

That Hammond B3 just slays me. We just finished up the 210 Tull segment of the world famous Radio Indiscipline show. We finished up with Look Into the Sun. Before that, Singing All Day. Love that song. Rover. And we started out with Quartet. Hope you're enjoying your beautiful Sunday summer afternoon. 82 degrees here in Danbury. Sun's out. Birds are chirping. Gorgeous day. Can't wait to get home and, I don't know, I'll be doing a little something. I know that. I think Life Sentence may be coming in at 3 o'clock today. I'm not sure. Life Sentence usually will be coming on at 3 o'clock and going till 6. I believe. Unless they change it up. Eh, we'll see. Only time will tell. Up next, we're going to listen to Imelda May. Johnny's Got a Boom Boom. How about that? Johnny's Got a Boom Boom. Here we go.

You're not the child you thought you were. You wake up in the night and know you're blind. And yet they keep on pushing, trying inside of your mind. Forever, forever, arresting to control. Until the emptiness

All right, that's going to do it. Oh, I got to put my outro on. Goodbye, Ronettes. Love, Ronnie Spector. Ah, oh, we finished up with the Ronettes. How does it feel? And we had Brian Auger and the Trinity, This Wheel's on Fire. Lindsey Buckingham with Christine McVie, In My World. Steve Miller, Your Saving Grace. Nancy Sinatra with Lee Hazelwood, doing a tune called Sand. They sound so good together. Daryl Hall and John Oates, Adult Education. Imelda May, Johnny Got a Boom Boom. Chris Stapleton, The Tennessee Whiskey. That's going to do it for me. Kristen's in the house here. He's going to do a live sentence up until 7 o'clock. And if some of your enjoyment this afternoon involved having a cocktail or two or something you smoke over there in the corner, everybody sees you doing it, don't drive. I'll see you next month. Monkey's dead. The show is over.

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This is the Life Sentence show. A show of, revolving door of, you know, people from the past. We got a couple people that were on already. I've been mostly doing it myself, but we got some more people coming up, so I'll make an announcement, you know, when I know who's coming up when. But I got a couple people that are looking for times in August, so hopefully we'll get some people on and it'll be good. But you know, until then, I'm happy to bring some music for you. Today I'm got some blues coming up, and Expeditions with Coyote will not be on today because DJ Coyote is at the Newport Folk Festival. If you listened to him, he probably mentioned that last week, I'm sure. He told me about it, so I assume he told you out in Radioland about it, so I might stay on an extra hour or so. You know, we'll see how it goes. But I got enough, you know, music to take up that much time. So we're going to get into some music with Lightnin' Hopkins. This is Woke Up This Morning. Keep it locked.

I'm gonna do that and get me a mojo hand. I'm gonna do that and get me a mojo hand. I'm gonna fix my woman so she can't have no other man. Cold ground was my bed last night, rocks was my pillow too. Cold ground was my bed last night, rocks was my pillow too. I woke up this morning, I was wondering, what in the world am I gonna do?

I didn't wanna fix my woman so she can't have no other man. But don't let your woman fix you like mine fix me. Don't let your woman, boy, fix you like mine fix me.

woman act funny when she got another man? Can a woman act funny when she got another man?

But you better be careful. The devil is watching you. He gonna bring it back, just like you take me from.

Lightning Hopkins here on WXCI Denver 91.7 FM, also streaming online at WXCI.org. So that was four songs. Woke up this morning, Mojo Hand, Back to New Orleans, and Devil Is Watching You most recently. So doing a day of the blues today. I got some instrument here to play some live blues a little bit later. But we're gonna do some you know stuff first before then and get that again, you know, gotta mentally prepare myself for that. It'll hopefully be cool. 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I will not be doing that. 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See where the music takes you. It's one of those things when you pull out these cards, you never know what they're gonna say. You always like, you should read them in advance so you know what they say. But it's, you know, whatever. So I'm trying to play the music off my tablet, and the one auxiliary cord is only doing in one side. So I was messing with it and trying to figure out why it, you know, sometimes it works, sometimes it doesn't. It's been working, but it doesn't today. So I'm going to try this other auxiliary cord and see if this other one works or not, or at least works in stereo. I mean, the other one's at least working, it plays music.

Yeah, so that one, that one does not even plug into my tablet. It doesn't. I don't know. So I guess that's not an option either. Maybe at some point I'll just switch over to the computer and bring up the music on the computer. But for now, we'll just go with it. And you know, I don't think any of these stuff really has anything interesting happening in stereo anyway. It's a lot of, you know, old blues recordings from the years gone by. So next up, we're gonna do some Muddy Waters. This is Spoonful. So yeah. WXY Danbury's Alan Wolf, Spoonful, Keep It Locked, etc., etc., you know. You know how we do.

baby how. And I sat down, oh, on her step. She said, come on in now, buddy, you know my husband just now left. Showing up just now left. Showing up just now left.

Man. Boys, you know, and God knows when. Now, you know, I've just been sitting here thinking, wondering where in the world

That was Muddy Waters, and the song was "My Home Is the Is in the Delta." Before that was Spoonful, "I'm Your Hoochie Coochie Man," and Rolling Stone in that order. I switched over to the computer, and the computer is doing stereo, whereas the other auxiliary cord didn't work at all. So that's fine. It doesn't really make a difference, I guess, you know, what you're playing off of. So I got this with me today. So I'll play some slow blues to start things off.

it's always fun to set up the microphones to do that, because I have, like, there's three microphones in here, so I can set them all up to kind of in, like, a stereo kind of setting with, but it doesn't really, the microphones are kind of directional, so it doesn't always work perfectly, especially those, like, some of the notes of the higher end of the keyboard aren't as clear as some of the ones in the middle, but it's good. I'm gonna play some Howlin' Wolf, Backdoor Man, WXCI, Danbury, Keep It Locked, etc., you know, then, you know.

And that was Howlin' Wolf, Backdoor Man, I Ain't Superstitious, Moaning at Midnight, and Killing Floor. Right here on WXCI Danbury 91.7 FM, not AM. There's no 91.7 AM. FM is, AM is like completely different numbers. It's like, you know, 1537 or something like that, you know. There's a joke that Mitch Hedberg does where he says, like, you know, FM stations like to count the days of summer with their frequencies. So we're 91.7, so we have the 91 days of summer. And he says, yeah, but AM stations can't do that. This is radio, you know, 1312 with the next 1312 days of the next 4 years. So it just doesn't quite work. But, yeah, it's always the top of the hour. There's not really much time to play more music before the top of the hour without having to cut during the middle of the set. So I'll just play some more on the accordion until the top of the hour. But before that, I will say, summer means fun, but drinking and driving is when the fun ends. It's one of those things where just one time, it's all it takes to mess up someone's life. And, yeah, you're putting not only yourself and your passengers, but everyone on the road at risk. So don't drink and drive. And if you've been smoking a little something-something, then don't smoke and drive. They say drive high, get a DUI, because, you know, you're still impaired when you're smoking the marijuanas or whatever. Yeah. Don't drink and drive. Don't smoke and drive. Make sure your friends don't do those things as well. You also can't operate a boat while you're drunk, so do not drink and drive a boat, sail a boat. I don't know. I don't know what the terminology would be there. I guess drive a boat. I guess you drive it. I guess it has a, you know, steering wheel. And you're not really sailing. It's a sailboat, I guess. So don't drink and drive, don't smoke and drive, don't drink and boat, don't smoke and boat. That's all there is. And I guess airplanes, don't drink and fly an airplane either. So let me play

Yeah, very, very much fun. Very fun. So we're running. It's just about top of the hour. We're at about 4 o'clock, and that first hour went by pretty quick. But yeah, so hour number two, we got starting off with some T-Bone Walker with Shuffling the Blues here on WXCI 91.7 FM.

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Shuffling the Blues, T-Bone Shuffle, How Long Blues, and Papa Ain't Salty. It is 4:13 in the PM here on Sunday. It's the 26th, I think. 26th. So I'm going to tell you about some shows that are coming up in the area. But first, I will tell you a show that's coming up on WXCI tomorrow night. This is Sermons from the Sewer, and it says, "Greetings, goblins, ghouls, and incorrigible fools. Find your place in the pews and tune in for a rat-tastic time receiving the rambles of your new god, Big Sticky Rat. Mondays, 10 a.m. to 1 p.m., join the horde." You know, it's one of those things where, like, when I was here as a student, this was something that really meant a lot to me, and a lot to a lot of other people. So it's always good when you read these liners about people that, like, sound like they're really into what they're doing. And that is just great. So that's the show you can catch out. Catch out. That's not the right phrase. That you can check out. You can catch it or you can check it out. Yeah, both of those work. You can check WXCI.org and you can see the entire schedule, which should be up to date for, you know, everything that's on whenever. And so, let me tell you about some of the live shows coming up in the general area. So, this Friday, July 31st, we have Metric, Broken Social Scene, and Stars playing at the Brooklyn Paramount in Brooklyn. August 6th, which is a Thursday, we have Dog Park playing at Toad's Place in New Haven. Friday the 7th, Franz Ferdinand at College Street Music Hall in New Haven. Also Friday the 7th, Parts and Labor, Oneida and Kinski at TVI in Queens. And then the next day, Saturday the 8th, Parts and Labor again, but this time with $75 Bill and Parlor Walls, also at the TVI in Queens. So those are some stuff coming up that you might want to take a look into if any of those bands sound interesting. It's one of those things where you never really know, like, who's listening, and, you know, I don't know what kind of music you personally like, you, the listener. I mean, I'd assume if you tune into a show and you haven't turned the music off by now that you're liking what I'm doing, but that doesn't necessarily mean you're going to like, you know, what the concerts that are happening in the area. I should have looked up some blues concerts to see if there was any. Maybe I'll do that at some point. Anyway, so this is Life Sentence. It's normally 3 to 6. Today we're probably going to go to about 7 o'clock because Coyote is not going to be here for Exhibitions with Coyote because he's going to be, or he is, in Newport, Rhode Island for the Newport Folk Festival. That's what I was looking for. He's not going to be here today, but he'll be back next week with probably some stories about the festival, maybe. I don't know. But yeah, so I'll be here maybe a little bit extra, an hour or so, until about 7 or so. But this is Life Sentence, just a show for, you know, different assorted life members. It's turning into a mostly weekly thing for me, but I will have some other people on the show coming up in August. I heard Jeff McKay might be dropping in for a week, and I heard Brian Burgess might be dropping in for a week on either the 9th or the 16th, but I will keep everyone updated on when things are going down, and you should definitely check out those shows. Otherwise, you know, hopefully you're enjoying the music this afternoon. So we're going to get back into some something or other. We're going to do some Clarence Gatemouth Brown. This is the Ventilator Blues here on WXCI Danbury. Keep it locked. Oh, that's not what... Hold on a second. Yeah, I just clicked the wrong thing, and so this is... That should be it. There we go.

Clarence Gatemouth Brown here on WXN 91.7 FM. You heard Ventilator Blues, Long Way Home, I Hate These Doggone Blues, and Going Back to Louisiana. Kind of a long block there, so now they don't really look at how long these songs are when I pick them. And so you think it's like, it's the 3-song block, it's gonna be like 12 minutes, and it's like, nah, it's 20 minutes, and it's all good, it's fine, it's music that I enjoy, and that if you're still listening, I'm sure it's music you enjoy. Otherwise, you might, tuned out. But, if you're listening, thanks for listening. It's always nice to know that people, enjoy what you're doing if they do enjoy it. It is 4:40 p.m. I'm gonna play a little bit more on the accordion, and then I'm gonna get into a kind of short block before the top of the hour. And then we'll do some good stuff coming up in the next hour and the hour after that. This is Alice Life Sentence. We're going until 7 today, I guess, because DJ Coyote is at the Newport Folk Festival, so he will not be on today, so I'll be on until 7, and then I'll kick it to Automation. And then DJ Christmas will be on with Heart Attack 9 to 1 a.m. 9 p.m. to 1 a.m. Tonight, so it's got we got you taken care of for your musical needs here on Sunday. So let's see. Oh, that's a good key, this one.

you know, 1-4-5 chords. But with the, you know, with the minor blues, it's like the one chord is going to be a minor, obviously, but the 4 chord can be a major, could be a dominant chord. The 5 chord could be a major, could be a dominant chord. And so when you're working these chords that are maybe major, then it's like, okay, maybe you're going to mix a little bit of the Dorian scale, a little bit of the harmonic minor, a little bit of the melodic minor, depending on exactly which, you know, chords are showing up. So you got to be a little more, you know, adaptable. And for me, as an accordion player, like, when you play the major blues, that kind of 1-3, you know, 5-7 or 1-3-5-6, whatever, you know, 1-3-5-6-7, whatever you're doing, that works really well. But there's not really a great, you know, minor key equivalent to that. So you got to do like some different stuff. Like, so what I was doing there was like that, you know, the C minor, then a G minor, and then a B flat. And that same kind of progression works well over the 4 chord. So it's a F minor, C minor, and then E flat. And you can do kind of some little pentatonic kind of things. Which to me is very reminiscent of Albert King, Born Under a Bad Sign. The rhythm guitar does that kind of like pentatonic sort of thing. That's really cool though, because it works well in it works well as a kind of nice change of pace in a major blues, but it also works really well in a minor blues. And then once you get to the 5 chord in the minor blues, it's just, you know, one measure, so it doesn't really matter too much what you do. You could just kind of just, you know, hit the one chord, just sit on it for a measure. But if the 4 chord and 5 chord are major, then you can do the, you know, so you can do like

where you can do the one, three, five, six kind of walking bass in the when the major chords come up, and then you go back to the whatever you're doing for the one. It's fun. I used to teach music, mostly banjo, but maybe one of these days I'd like to get into teaching some accordion. I think I might maybe make some instructional videos and put them up on YouTube or something like that. I think that could be a lot of fun. I kind of played a little bit longer than I was expecting to, so it's kind of in an awkward spot where it's I can't really do another block of music before the top of the hour. So I'll just play the accordion for a few more minutes, and then I'll put something on in another 5 or 6 minutes or so. We'll put something on, maybe do some Robert Johnson to kick off the next hour. I don't know. I didn't bring too much of the acoustic blues with me today. It's something that I enjoy, but it's I'm more into the old 50s, 60s electric blues. That's kind of my thing when it comes to blues. But the old acoustic stuff is very cool. Something I cannot play. But whatever. So I'll play a little bit more. I'll do actually a good example of that kind of progression is Bill Withers' "Ain't No Sunshine." So I'll do "Ain't No Sunshine" for you.

Ain't no sunshine when she's gone. It's not warm when she's away. 'Cause ain't no sunshine.

Yeah. It's one of those songs that's not really like a... It's not strictly a blues song, but it's like blues adjacent. That's kind of a soul song, but, you know, there's a lot of blues artists have done covers of it. Let's see, so, it's just about, not quite at the top of the hour, it's, you know, 4:56, still light outside. It's one of the things where it's gonna get to be like, this, it's gonna get to be the fall before you know it. And then in the fall, you know, the days grow shorter, and by the time I get out of here at 6 o'clock on a fall Sunday, so it took me 3 tries to get what day I'm here. when I get out on a Sunday at 6 o'clock in the fall, it's gonna be dark at some point. Somewhere it's gonna be like dark at, you know, before 5. It's hard to say. There's that kind of a push in the political world right now for doing a permanent daylight saving time. Don't know for sure it's gonna pass or not, but obviously there's pros and cons to, you know, daylight saving time and daylight standard time, and there's pros and cons to switching between them. So it's one of those things where you're not gonna make everyone happy no matter what you do. So we'll see what actually happens. But yeah, our clock here was not changed for daylight savings. So this one says 3:58 on the board, but all the other, you know, all the clocks on the computers say 4:57. So it's just about the top of the hour. 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On various phone apps. We're on TuneIn Radio, I think. So you can listen to us, you know, anywhere in the world where you have an internet connection. And, yeah. So there's always something new to hear. Always something exciting to hear. And, this is Life Sentence, the show for life members that are, you know, maybe not wanting to commit to a weekly show. It's somewhat become a weekly show for me at this point, but that's okay. We, you know, we're gonna have some people coming up in August, and I'll let you know, you know, when I know for sure who's gonna be on when. But otherwise, you know, if you're liking what I'm doing, then that's good. I'm gonna find, what am I gonna do? I said I was gonna maybe do some Robert Johnson to start off the next hour, so it's somewhere in this playlist. I just gotta scroll through it and find out. Okay, so this is Robert Johnson's Sweet Home Chicago. Here you go.

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If I can't find in West Helena, she must be in East Monroe, I know.

0: is my good girl over there. I can't find on Philippines Island. She must be in Ethiopia somewhere.
1: Yep, and so that was some, the headphones are, loud. It was Robert Johnson. You heard four songs, Sweet Home Chicago, Crossroad Blues, Take Two, Hellhound on My Trail, and I Believe I'll Dust My Broom. That's the name of the song, I Believe I'll Dust My Broom. It's not that I believe that that's what the song was, that's what it really was. Sometimes it's known as just Dust My Broom, like when other people have done it. There's a really famous version of it by Elmore Smith, and his version is just Dust My Broom. So, but yeah, that version is I Believe I'll Dust My Broom by Robert Johnson. Robert Johnson's kind of like one of the first real great blues guitar players that most people know. I mean, there are other blues guys before him, but he goes back to the 20s, and he's a real legendary figure because he died very young. It's not known for sure how he died, but it's thought that he might have been poisoned. But there were always rumors that he sold his soul to the devil. That was kind of a thing with the old Delta Blues guys. That was long persisting thing. Some of those guys were pretty good at the time, and nobody was picking guitars like that, so it must just seem something crazy, kind of Back to the Future, Marty McFly playing at the dance, kind of thing. So it is 5:11 p.m. and I'm gonna read about a couple more shows here on WXEI. So we have Kaleidoscope, and says, do you like to travel? Join DJ Firehouse Dog in exploring all things and tunes in space, time, and especially style. Tune into Kaleidoscope Wednesdays from noon to 2 as your guide takes you on a journey sampling together a whole world of musical delicacies. We might visit with a few old friends as well, and requests are always welcome. Duke Ellington is quoted as saying, there are only two kinds of music, good music and bad music. Let's check that out. So it says the new time is noon to 2, so it's on Wednesday. And another show, the famous Music in Your Shoes, Mondays, 8 to 10 p.m. Need some excitement on Monday nights? 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We always used to He's from Canada, so we always used to say that AC stood for Angry Canadian, because he's like the most like chill, laid back guy you'll ever meet. So we thought it'd be funny if he was just like secretly just like really angry, sometimes. So we called him the Angry Canadian, but he's definitely he's not gonna sound angry if you listen to him, because he's not. But some of the WXEI lore. It's one of those things where when you're a listener, you don't necessarily know these people. You just kind of hear them when they're on air every week, and you can kind of, fill in the blanks based on what you hear. But it's not really, more than an educated guess as to what they're really like, where it's like when you're actually a station member here, you get to meet these people and you spend time with them, at the station, and sometimes outside the station, depends on who it is. Doing stuff, doing station business, doing events around campus. So you get to know these people, and we develop the lore, and the lore runs deep sometimes. Those are a couple of our, a couple of programs here on WXEI, but you can check WXEI.org for the complete schedule of everything that is on. We have the board's pretty full. We have a lot of shows on right now, which is a cool thing, 'cause sometimes there's just not many. sometimes there's a lot, so it's good that there's a lot, you know. That means there's interest. A good number. There's less student shows in the summer, just because people are, you know, not during the school session. People are just doing other stuff. But most of the life members stick around for the summer. So we're gonna get back into some music. Gonna do some Stevie Ray Vaughan. This is Tin Pan Alley, aka Roughest Place in Town, here on WXI Danbury. Keep it locked.

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You heard Tin Pan Alley, aka the roughest place in town. Little Wing, which is of course a Jimi Hendrix tune. Cold Shot, and then Life by the Drop, which is one of his rare acoustic performances. Yeah, so it is 5:38. I'm gonna not talk too long. I'm gonna see if I can get four songs in before the top of the hour. If not, I'll just get three. We're gonna do for another Texas guy, Johnny Winter. This is Life is Hard here on WXCI. Keep it locked.

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You heard Life is Hard, Third Degree, Let It Bleed, and Mean Town Blues to finish that block off. If you're expecting Expeditions with DJ Coyote, he is at the Newport Folk Festival this week. So I will be on for another hour until 7 o'clock Eastern time. Doing some blues today. This is a Life Sentence. Got the accordion.

yeah, so it's good so far. It's 3 hours down and one more to go. The time seems to go so fast when you're on air at WXCI. Through that first hour, it's like, oh man, I'm gonna be here for like all afternoon. And it's like, you blink and you miss it, and it's like suddenly it's like, oh, it's time to go. Except for now, it's not time to go because I got extra hour overtime, bonus time, extra time. It's 3 hours, so it's like hockey where it's like three periods. I guess you can think of each hour as like a hockey period. This is overtime, and you know, it's the penalty shootout.

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So we're gonna do. We have 1 hour left, so we're gonna do the. We're gonna do the Three Kings of Blues. So B.B. King, Freddie King, and Albert King. We're gonna do Albert first, and then Freddie, and then B.B. That's just the order that I have them on the playlist. I just kind of pick songs out and don't really think about the order too much. Because I don't have to necessarily play it in the order that they're on the playlist, but, you know, it helps to put out some little blocks. That way you can just, you know, hit play and just let it go. So we're gonna do that. We're going to do Albert King. This is Born Under a Bad Sign here on WXCI Danbury, 91.7 FM, Life Sentence, etc., etc. Keep it locked, etc., etc. Online, WXCI.org, etc., etc., etc., etc., etc.

Albert King here on WXJ Danbury. That was Born Under a Bad Sign, Traveling Man, and The Sky is Crying. I mostly picked four songs for most of the artists I had today, but I only had three songs for him. I guess when I started making the playlist, I was doing three, and then I was doing four. It's one of the things where it's like, you start out, and then you decide to change what you're doing halfway through. And that's how it goes, but, you know, it's fine, it's good, it's whatever. It's all good. Let me play the accordion a little bit. What key should I add? I don't know. I think it might be some E.

didn't quite get the ending there. It's kind of like a little, it's this kind of a like a bass thing that they do at the end of the blues, where it's like the root third, fourth, flat fifth, and then just kind of walks up back to the root, and you kind of reharmonize it. So you do an E.

It's one of the things we gotta, you know, practice these things and work them up, and you know, it takes some time to get them ready to perform. Sometimes you know, you miss a note or a chord here or there, but it's okay. It's, you know, it's kind of how live music is. We're gonna do some Freddie King next. Then I'll be back to play some more accordion, and then we'll do some BB King. So this is Ain't Nobody's Business What We Do here on WXCI. Keep it locked, etc., etc. You know how we do.

Freddie King here on WXCI Dammer 91.7 FM. Ain't nobody's business what we do. I'm torn down and same old blues. We're gonna do some BB King, but first I'm gonna do a little more on the accordion. Actually, I was thinking today, did I want to wear a Freddie King T-shirt or did I want to wear a Clift Engineer T-shirt? And I ended up picking Freddie King, so that's what I'm wearing today, is a Freddie King T-shirt. My grandfather's name was Fred King. I don't think anyone ever called him Freddie. I don't, at least not that I've ever heard. And he was certainly not a blues guitarist. He was a traveling salesman, I believe. Heard a lot of stories about how they moved around a lot when my dad and his siblings were younger. So yeah. But yeah, here's that last tune is actually one that I do on the accordion.

Yeah, but I don't think I need to play the tune, like play the song and a recording of it, and then play the whole song again on the accordion. I mean, I could do that, but that would be kind of silly. Another one I do on is The Thrill Is Gone, which is a B.B. King tune. But I was going to play that one next, so maybe I'll just do a quick verse of it and just show you how I play it. It's something where when you do the accordion, you have kind of a lot of stuff that you can do, because the instrument has like a kind of unique sound, where it can sound kind of like an organ, or it can sound kind of like a sax, or it can sound kind of like a horn section. And so you can really think about how you want to use it, but that it can fill in the low end, you know, it can do bass. And you can do chords. So it's like, when you're playing with a band, you're not going to be able to do all those things, but when you play by yourself, it's like you can really just fill in everything, and it's pretty cool. So this is kind of how I would do The Thrill Is Gone.

where you really have like more more freedom to do, you know, in the right hand to do chords and at least, you know, harmonize kind of, you know, like dyad kind of stuff, like a horn section would do, which a guitar player really can't do that kind of thing to that extent. I mean, a keyboard player could obviously, you know, do it. I do a lot of blues on the keyboard, you know, doing electric piano and organ, you know, Rhodes and Wurlitzer and all that kind of stuff. Yeah, so it's one of those things where keyboard players kind of have a lot of speed in the right hand that not all guitar players have. It's something where you hear, you know, blues, it's a very, like, soulful, expressive kind of lead playing, but then the keyboard players will take a solo and they're just, like, all over the place.

So when you play the blues, like the major blues, you kind of extend all of the chords to a dominant seventh chord. So like they're major chords, but you add a seventh, which is a very bluesy sounding kind of thing. But then you can extend the chords farther to a ninth, and it's like for the one and the five, you can extend them to a sharp nine. So that would be and then you could extend the four chord just to a regular dominant nine. You can keep going and make it a bigger chord, 11. 11 to it, and then you got a 13.

It's a really, really colorful chord that's probably too much color for most occasions. I'll play the blues, but, you know, the ninth can work really well. I find the ninth works really nicely because you play the seventh, like the seventh and the ninth of the four chord. So in the key of E, it would be an A, so it would be a G and a B. Then you just move that G up to a G sharp and right back to the one chord.

So yeah, it's enough of that for now. I'm gonna do three BB King songs. I'm gonna do "The Thrill Is Gone," Blues Boys Tune, and "Why Sing the Blues," and that should just about wrap it up for me today. I might be back at the end of the set just to say goodbye, but yeah, so here we go.

It is 7 o'clock here at WXN Denver 91.7 FM. That was B.B. King, The Thrill Is Gone, Blues Boys Tune, and Why Sing the Blues. And that's going to be it for me today. It was good being here, good being here an extra hour. If you're wondering where Coyote is, if you missed him last week, you probably mentioned it last week, but he's at the Newport Folk Festival. So I'm sure he'll be back next week to regale you with tales of his adventures. Of course, if you know DJ Coyote, if you've known him for any amount of time, you know that that's exactly, you know, where he'd rather be there than anywhere else in the world, pretty much. It's just right up his alley. Like, you know, you couldn't have made a music festival more suited for somebody if you tried. So I'm sure he's having a great time. I had a great time today, you know, being here. So, I'm probably going to be back next week. I don't know for sure. Probably. I haven't had somebody, you know, sign up for next week, but who knows? So, I'll probably be back. If I am, I don't know what I'll play. I'll figure it out. I've got time between now and then. So, that's it. We're going to kick it over to Automation, and then DJ Christmas will be here at 9 o'clock, and so that's it. But there's always the music always goes on at WXCI Denver 91.7 FM. So thanks for listening. This has been Life Sentence, and here we go. Have a good rest of your Sunday.

0: 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Don't try to convince yourself otherwise. You had it right the first time.
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Bye-bye.

0: A rowboat? You're crazy. That's a horse trough.
1: Horse trough, rowboat, in a hotel? That's a bathtub, you imbeciles. Go take a bath.
0: But it ain't spring yet.
1: Oh, yes, it is. See the pretty grass?
0: Where? Oh!
1: You're next.
2: But I had a bath.
1: When?
2: July 4th, 1910. I was too young to fight about it then.
1: What are you going to do about it now?
2: Take a bath.
3: WXCI. New music.

According to the Centers for Disease Control and Prevention, 1 in 3 Americans could have diabetes by the year 2050. The YMCA's Diabetes Prevention Program is part of the CDC's National Diabetes Prevention Program, and the goal is to prevent the onset of type 2 diabetes by helping people reduce their body weight and increase physical activity. Take control of your health. To find out if the YMCA's Diabetes Prevention Program is available in your area, and to learn if you qualify to participate, visit ymca.net/diabetes, a public service from the YMCA of the USA.